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All right. Thank you so much for listening to Handful of Brains here on 97.3 WRIR. That, of course, is Little Feat from probably their most successful album, Sailing Shoes, with Triple Face Boogie. Hope you like that. Before that, we heard the very first song that Michael McDonald brought to the Doobie Brothers when he came in to replace Tom Johnston when he took some time off, shall we say, from the band. And they were, I don't know how many songs short, because Tom Johnston used to write a lot of the songs for their albums, of course. He was a pillar in that band. And they said to Mike McDonald, you know, do you have any songs that, you know? And he had like this backlog of songs because he had been in Steely Dan before that and they didn't want his songs. And anyway, he showed them and they just fell in love with that song in particular, Taking It to the Streets. That became the title cut from their next album. And well, the rest is history. I mean, they had hit after hit that he wrote, and the band had another 10-year career thanks to him. And anyway, we kicked that set off with the Beta Band doing Human Being off Hot Shoes 2. I actually didn't back announce the previous set. We heard the Grateful Dead doing Alabama Getaway from Go to Heaven. One of my favorite songs of all time, The Road by Jackson Browne, off one of my favorite albums of all time, Running on Empty. That's an interesting little note about that song if you don't know. The first part of it was recorded in a hotel room. The whole album was, of course, about being on the road, running on empty. And the first two verses were recorded in a hotel room. And then there was a kind of pause, and then you heard the crowd come in. That was recorded live. So it was two different performances edited together. And then if you're at all familiar with that song, at the end, it ends with the loadout, his sort of where he pays tribute to the fans, to the roadies and everything else. Well, that performance on that album was the very first time they'd ever performed that song live. And it may be the first time they had ever performed that song all the way through as well, if I remember correctly. Anyway, before that we heard Spooky Tooth doing Love Really Changed Me, and we kicked that set off with Fish doing Free. All right. So my Instagram account, for whatever reason, serves up, well, it's not for no reason. It's because I love the Beatles. But they serve up little snippets from the 20-hour documentary that Peter Jackson did. That was originally Let It Be, and then they actually dug deep and told a very different story when they showed more footage. Anyway, there was a scene where they were talking about the band Canned Heat, and they did a little performance, like spontaneous performance. They sound just like them. And anyway, it made me think about Canned Heat, and that seemed like a perfect band for the show. So I'm going to play some Canned Heat. Nobody's called in tonight. You're not obliged to call in, of course, but it's always nice to hear from folks. If you have anything on your mind or anything you want to hear, give me a call, 804-649-9737. In the meantime, here's Bullfrog Blues.

0: de nada.
1: Thank you so much for listening to Handful of Brains here on 97.3 WRIR. That is Mexican artist Kurt and Ariel Poussin together doing a song called Extraño. That's a brand new single. Before that, we heard something not brand new. That was Meat Puppets with Nail It Down from Forbidden Places, which came out in 1991. But that album still sounds great. One of my favorite album covers. If you go to the blog, if you can't remember what the album cover looked like, it's a painting, but I don't know. I always liked it. There was something about it. I thought it would be a hotter, sunnier night, so I put the song I Love Hot Nights on the playlist tonight from Jonathan Richman and the Modern Lovers. It's not raining. I thought for sure. I mean, boy, that storm that came through today was just incredible. It was like a torrential, and I happened to get caught in it because for reasons that I don't need to explain, but boy, was that something. And then we kicked off that set with Canned Heat doing Bullfrog Blues. All right, there you have it. So David is here. Kaleidoscope Soul is coming up. I've got one more set to go. If I don't get to back announce, I'll tell you what I'm going to play. I'm going to play something brand new from the Mountain Goats, Candlebox. I'm going to play MJ Lenderman, You Have Bought Yourself a Boat. Went back to the first Paul McCartney solo album, which got just absolutely eviscerated when it came out. But I always have loved that album, and I continue to listen to it. And then we're going to finish off the show with a song called Time to Move On by Chris Smither, a cover of a Tom Petty song. All right, here we go. This is Mountain Goats with Candlebox.
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What's up, y'all? This is Dave, and this is Kaleidoscope Soul Radio, bringing you old soul, new soul, and everything in between. That last track was Steel Pulse with Roller Skates. Before that, we had Tingling by Shabba Ranks. Before that, we had Dolly, My Baby by Supercat and Trevor Sparks. And I started the show off with You Don't Love Me by Don Penn. Coming up, we have Jimster, Sam Henshaw. Right now, this is Gal Smith and Lal Ariel with I Can Change Your Life.

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You told me. 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But you know, we get scared, we get afraid, and we don't want to take action, but life is too short for

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That's what I do, you know? 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

0: What's up, y'all? This is Dave, and this is Kaleidoscope Soul Radio on WRIRLP 97.3 FM Richmond, finishing up the first block of the show. That last track was Still Broke by Sam Henshaw and Keon Harold. Before that, we had The Passion by Jimster and Kring Crowney, and I started the block off with I Can Change Your Life by Guile Smith and La Ariel. Before we get into some new soul, we have a few quick messages.
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0: 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Gonna get into some new soul here. Coming up, we have Leon Bridges, Duran Jones, and The Indicators. Right now, this is Masego and Devin Morrison with Yams.

What's up, y'all? This is Dave, and this is Kaleidoscope Soul Radio, bringing you old soul, new soul, and everything in between. That last track was Listen to Your Heart by Duran Jones and the Indicators. Before that, we have Details by Leon Bridges. And I started the block off with Masego and Devin Morrison with Yams. Coming up, we have Celesti, Olive Jones. Right now, this is Naomi Sharon with Definition of Love.

What's up, y'all? This is Dave, and this is Kaleidoscope Soul Radio, bringing you old soul, new soul, and everything in between on WRIRLP 97.3 FM Richmond. Finishing up the new soul block, that last track was End of Time by Olive Jones. Before that, we had Women of Faces by Celeste. And I started the block off with Definition of Love by Naomi Sharon. Getting into some old soul here, coming up, we have the Doobie Brothers, Robert Palmer, Hall & Oates. Right now, this is Player with Who Do You Think You Are?

What's up, y'all? This is Dave, and this is Kaleidoscope Soul Radio, bringing you old soul, new soul, and everything in between. Getting into the old soul block, that last track was Nothing But Heartache by the Doobie Brothers. Before that, we had Every Kind of People by Robert Palmer. Before that, we had Your Much Too Soon by Hall &

notes, and I started the block off with Who Do You Think You Are by Player. Coming up, we have Roy Ayers, David Ruffin. Right now, this is Marvin Gaye with Distant Lover. Love.

0: 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This is Dave, and this is Kaleidoscope Soul Radio, bringing you old soul, new soul, and everything in between on WRIRLP 97.3 FM Richmond. That last track was I Miss You by David Ruffin. For that, we had Searching by Roy Ayers, and I started the block off with Distant Lover by Marvin Gaye. Before we get into the last block of the show, we have a few quick messages.
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0: 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For the last block of the show, going to play some of my favorite songs from last year. Coming up, we have Tyler, the Creator, Leon Thomas, Clips, more. I'm going to let the rest of the show play out. I hope y'all have a great rest of your evening.

What is up, dummies? Let me play with the buttons. It's as if I can't hear myself, but my voice seems to be making the needle pop. So I guess that's a good thing. Welcome to Punk's Not Dead here on WRIR LP 97.3 FM, Richmond, your and mine and our independent radio here in our beautiful city of Richmond. I'm stoked to be here. I like going after Dave. Dave is a professional radio DJ, and we always seem to be able to figure out like how to do the transition. Like there's only one big board here in the studio, our brand new awesome studio, and you know, sometimes you need a little elbow room to get things going. I like to take my shoes and socks off and let my little piggies free, but I don't necessarily like to do that in front of anybody. But after a hard day at the Fetish Factory, sometimes it just feels right. I've got a great show for us tonight. Tons of brand new punk. I brought in some cassette tapes that we can play in the cassette player here in the studio, which is awesome. And we're just going to highlight a bunch of bands that nobody knows and nobody likes. And you probably won't like it either, but that's why we appreciate you hanging out. All right, we're going to start off with a band out of Norfolk. That's an easy trip for me. This is High Ideals, and this is a cassette tape. It's self-titled. I think it's... Let me see who put this out. It is. It is Hardcore Headache. They've been putting out lots of great stuff. So here's High Ideals on Punk's Not Dead. Let's get dumber.

0: I'm pretty happy with the way that turned out. That's a great first set. Not to pat myself on the back, but thank you for everybody that sends the music. Listen, thank you for everybody that sends music to us at Punk's Not Dead. We started off with High Ideals out of Norfolk, 2026 release on Hardcore Headache. We heard Ignorant and Full of It, and then a 2025 release on Ragdoll Records, but I just got my hands on it. It's the Ix with Devil. And we heard Devil Pressed and Nice Things. And the Scanners out of Australia. This is a really cool record. It is a bunch of B-sides and rarities. They put out, I want to say they have three releases. This is a bunch of stuff that is not on any of those releases. And we heard Abyssal Love. That's Danger House Skylab Records. Out of Mexico City, La Increíble Patrulla. With Rompase and Caso de Emergencia, 2026 self-release. And the track we heard was Enganchado. Sometimes I think these South American and Central American bands are doing it right. There's so much good punk coming out of there, and they'd like us to play it on the show. And then we finish with Old Yeller out of LA. Gives me kind of the early Black Flag, Dez Kadena Day vibe. This is their 2026 self-release demo tape, an actual tape that they actually sent me in the actual mail. And we heard Reebok Sock and Piss Pants. And boom, just like that, we're rolling right along. Here's something brand new from The Carp. Great band out of Cleveland. And we're going to check out a couple of tracks off their new release on Punk's Not Dead.
1: You gotta have it.

How could that have been 15 minutes? It goes by so quickly. So, first, let me again say, this is Punk's Not Dead on WRIR. I did not say this earlier. My name is DJ Table Scraps. It's not my Christian name. It's the name that I go by on the radio to keep the stalkers away. The phone number here is 804-649-9737. 804-649-9737. Going good, huh? Is this doing it for anybody? Anybody? So we started off with the Carp out of Cleveland. The whole album kills it. It's called Tangled Up with the Two-Tailed Rat, 2026 Total Punk Records. We heard Fish Militia and I Crave the City. I say an oldie but a goodie. It is 16 years old. This is a 2010 release from The Cell out of Japan. Mutilation, Mutation. And we heard Mutilation and Bug. And then, for the first time ever on Punk's Not Dead, we played a little punk from Turkey, Istanbul, to be specific. It's Cheap Jeans with Parti Farise. That's a single off their upcoming 2026 release. And boom, just like that, we're at the 30-minute mark. I'm going to do this real quick. Mr. Carr, if he gets upset with me, this will save me. The views and opinions expressed on Punk's Not Dead are solely that of me, the host. They do not represent the views and opinions of WRIR, the VCPP, or any individuals associated, affiliated, or even adjacent to the station. We'll do a little bit of a John Hinckley Jr. update later in the show. We used to think he was punk, but it turns out he kind of sucks. I mean, Shooting Reagan is punk. Like, that's a good thing. Or, I can't say that. That's something that's notable. But ever since, been one disappointment after another for me in regards to John Hinckley Jr. I was going to go see one of his shows like 2 years ago, maybe 3 years ago, back when he thought he could play music and people wouldn't, like, protest. But it got canceled because people threatened to protest. So, and then ever since then, it's been a nightmare, actually. So maybe we'll find a new hero. Maybe it'll be the Quitters out of Detroit, which is what we're about to play here on Punk's Not Dead. This is their 2026 self-titled EP on Punk's Not Dead.

You know what I've been listening to a lot lately? Burt Bacharach. I don't know, an older friend of mine went to see Christopher Cross concert, which kind of made me giggle. But they were trying to claim that he wrote the song from the movie Arthur. Kids, you can ask your grandparents about Arthur with Dudley Moore. But in fact, it was Burt Bacharach, because I had to look it up. And ever since, I don't know, he's got like 10 bangers. Kids, trust me, you may not know the name, but go to your YouTubes or your iTunes or whatever you listen to music on. And I can't tell you to do this. I would do it. I would go listen to some Burt Bacharach soon. Very soon. It'll change your life. We started off with Quitters out of Detroit. This is their initial EP 2026 on Painter's Tapes. We've got Feel All Right and Try. It's self-titled, by the way. Then Oust out of Amsterdam. My friend was from Holland at least, and brought me a ton of music, and I'm trying so hard not to just snort it up my ears all at once. So I'm trying to kind of just dole it out piece by piece to you little piggies. And it's called A Girl Can Dream. It's self-released 2026. We heard Idiots and Shoot a CEO. And then we heard the Swankies from 1985. From The Very Best Hero, we heard Finally She Run Out of Patience. And that's how we closed out that set. And we're going to get right back. I'm in such a great mood tonight. I love this kind of rainy weather. There's not as many people on the street. Parking was great. The studio is awesome. And if there's any board members out there listening, the way that you guys have put this together so quickly, so efficiently, so inclusively, it really is something to behold. The new station's amazing. The new studios are amazing. We got like talk radio upstairs and a live room. So if you're like a punk band and you're coming through Richmond, or maybe you reside in Richmond, you want to get live on the air and we'll do like a little stupid interview or something. I don't know. Whatever. But I'd love to have you on. You can call me here at the studio or email me at pndwrir@gmail.com. And then there's a blue sky thing too, but I can't remember it. All right. Was there anything else I needed to say right now? I don't think so. All right. So we're going to get back to the music. This is a little something. We're going way back to 2022. It's Lamictal, their Doctor's Order EP on Popular Affliction Records, here on Punk's Not Dead.

gave you a little bit of extra, a little extra of that today to help us come down a little. It's like a roller coaster. Like, you can't just go down the hills all the time. Sometimes you gotta go up and kind of relax, but like the anticipation. I have no idea what I'm talking about. Is this doing it for anybody? Anybody? I didn't think so. I have gotten a couple of phone calls. I guess I was doing it for those folks. We started with Lamictal from Doctor's Order EP 2022. We heard Side Effects, Seizure Boy, and Doctor Says. Then ETS at a Santiago, I think, from 2023's Plan Dental Gobo Records. That is Plan Dental. The Retail Simps, Goodbye Boozy Records from a single. It's Rubble, 2023. And then the Gents, a couple of elementary school teachers out of Hamburg on Creepy Kid Records. The release is Responsible Dog Walker, and we heard Chickens and Parents Evening. And it's time for me to say, you're listening to Punk's Not Dead on WRIR LP 97.3 FM, Richmond. 804-649-9737 is the phone number here. I'm not taking requests. I don't know. Our values just don't align, so I'm not taking your... I'm sure, actually, if you're listening to this show, I'm hopeful that our values align a little bit. Like, we're all backing the boys in blue, right? And we're stopping the steal. That's what we do here on Punk's Not Dead, Mr. Carr. If I talk about Mr. Carr too much, Tipper Gore's ghost shows up sometimes, and then it gets super scary. So I'm going to shut up. So this is the deal. I've got to do... We've got to do, like, to meet federal guidelines, and also because it's a good thing to do. We got to do some PSAs. We got to do some promos. I'm not saying they're not important, but if you're here for the music, this might be a good time to run to the bathroom. I know I might, because I've heard these before. But listen, so I'm about to play some PSAs. The first one I'm going to play is the Simon Cowell Dogs and Parked Cars. So if you have headphones on when I'm done talking, obviously, because you don't want to hear me loud, turn that thing way up and listen to the artistry, the brilliance of the Foley artist on that spot. Okay, here we go. And then when we get back, we're going to have some fun. I've got some Abby Ooze, some John List Society. Oh my God, if you're not hip to JLS, you're about to get hip. So hang tight through all this stuff. We'll get right back to the music. Thanks for hanging out.

0: I'm Simon Cowell for PETA. Far be it from me to be critical, but I find it really appalling that this year thousands of dogs will die of heat stroke inside parked cars. There, people thought that that little errand would only take a minute, or it wasn't that hot. But delays happen, and temperatures inside a car quickly rise in summer, even when the window's cracked. Never, ever leave your dog inside a parked car. Your dog idolizes you. In warm weather, keep him safe at home.
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See what I'm saying? Like Burt Bacharach, right? Right? All right. Don't call me about Burt Bacharach. We started with Abby Ooze with Alien from 2023's Julia's Apartment, a bunch of her demos. And The Bad Plug with I Know My Chickens from 2024's Night Beasts EP. Then from Dallas, this is Grommet. This is 1996. It is an old, old cassette tape. Grommet turned into Frontline Attack. If anybody knows that, you can ask your grandparents about that too, kids. We heard Outkast and I'm Bored from their 96 demo. And then, and I told you about the John List Society, their output is prolific. 10, 12 releases. I mean, not long releases, but you know how they do it nowadays. Mostly about serial killers. Pretty cool. Not that I'm like a big fan, but like it's fun, right? It's fun. Serial killers are fun. This is Paradox Transmission Records, and I picked and poked from a couple of different releases. We started off with 2025's Boogeyman with Please Kill Me. Then from 22, the Monster EP. The track was Atlanta Monster. And then a couple from Joe's Barbecue, Texas Tower Sniper, and then Mr. Ed is just a banger. And that's it, man. We're just going to keep on cranking. I've got another one from The Bad Plug coming up. I got some Liquids. Maybe a little Goo Gone. I don't know. Let's see what hits me. All right, thanks. Yeah. Yeah.

I can't hear anything from my headphones, but my voice is making this pop. Let's see what's going on. No, there's nothing. We're doing this blind, kiddos. All right. What did we just listen to? This is a new one for me. We heard The Bad Plug going to my funeral from their self-titled 22 EP out of Buffalo. Personal Style with Garbage Can off that same title release, Record Beach 2026. Don Año Total from Santiago, Chile. This is Por Canciones 2026 self-released. Basura, Invasores, Nuestra Condena. And then out of Dublin, we heard Topper, 2026 self-release demo. Thank you very much, guys. We heard No Hoper and Telephone Brain. Again, I'm still not able to hear through these headphones right now, so I hope everything's going okay on your end. Oh, I bet it's not. That music, that bed music was really loud. That's probably tons better, or maybe tons worse. So we're finishing it up here on Punk's Not Dead. I'd like to invite the Nazis to SMID. And by that, I could certainly mean shrink my debt. So if the Nazis wanted to S my D, shrink my debt, I probably wouldn't take their money. But I might, because, you know, less money for them. All right, we're going to finish it off. I will be back in 2 weeks with some more Punk's Not Dead. Next week, tune in at 11 p.m. on Tuesday, and you'll get the best of industrial from your friend of mine, DJ Kino on Dog Germs. Dog Germs is the name of the show. 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That website, it's like going to Epcot, except you can't drink. But other than that, it's exactly like going to Epcot. Okay, I'm going to shut up, play you a ton more music to get us to that 1 o'clock hour. Thanks for hanging out. Stay stupid.

All right, and I'm going to interrupt all this because I was supposed to do some underwriting reading, which is super important. So here we go. 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This August, Virago Alley brings history to life on the stunning grounds of Agecroft Hall and Gardens for not one, but 2 days this year. 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And now I've done my due diligence. 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

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My name is Andrew RVA Playlist. I'm filling in for the Haberdashery tonight. And for the next 2 hours, I'm going to be playing a random assortment of stuff for you. First hour is going to be mostly new stuff, and then the second hour is going to be a bunch of old stuff. I'm digging into the archives a bit. Yeah, it's going to be a good night. So stick around. It'll be a good time. You just heard Not Bad from New Jersey. That's a new one from Brian Fallon. And I've got a bunch of new stuff coming up, so let's just go ahead and get into it. This next track is a brand new song from a local artist called Nightboat. This is Alive. You're listening.

7.3 FM. You just heard the new one from Book of Worms called Slime Fever that just came out a few weeks ago. They've got a new record coming out, which I'm really excited for. And if it's anything like that track, I'm super pumped for that record. And then you heard Breaking In from local punk rockers Bashful. That's from their brand new record, Till It Makes You Sick. That is also a great record. I highly recommend checking out. And then you heard The Menzingers with When She Enters My Dreams. That's from her brand new record, Everything I Ever Saw. And before that, you heard Reminiscing, a new song by local artist The Sugar Hollows. That is from their brand new record called Residence. That will be out in early August. After that was Watch the Charm from Drug Country, from their new record Country Drugs. New one from Chris Houseman called Cowman. And starting off that set was Nightboat with Alive. If you're tuning in, welcome. My name is Andrew Irving, Playlist, and I played a whole bunch of new stuff for you this hour. A lot of local stuff and a bunch of national stuff. A lot of great stuff coming out this year. I'm very excited to be going through what I've been doing these last 6 months. I hope everyone is doing well, and I've got another set coming up. We've got a bunch of new stuff for you, new tracks from comedy artists, Pride of the Thousand Sons, and Devourers, and Jeff Waters, and a couple other things. But first, we're going to do a new song called I Know. This is from Swap Meet off their new record, Mount Zero. So I hope you enjoy. This is the Man of Brief Things.

97.3 FM in Richmond. This is the band in the Great Vinyl Six Show. You just heard a new one from Carly Rae Jepsen called After All. That's from her brand new record called Day or Night. That's coming out later this year. You also heard Joke by the Sonderbombs. Ahead of that was Devours with a Cruel Fate. Ahead of that was a brand new song from Baltimore artist Jeff Waters that is True Blue off his brand new record called Swimming Lessons. You also heard Brighter Than a Thousand Suns with Imperious. And that was Tommy Arnus with Where's Your Girlfriend? And starting off that whole set was Swap Me with I Know. If you're tuning in, welcome. My name is Andrew Arbery, playlist. Fill in for the Haberdasher tonight here on the Man Great Little Fit Show. And playing a whole bunch of new stuff. That's pretty much it for the new stuff I've got. Everything else is kind of old. And I decided, because I was cleaning up recently, I found my old iPod, which I probably haven't used since 2010. And I decided, why don't I just do a random roulette on that and play what's showing up? It'd be kind of embarrassing, but I did this before a couple years ago, and I really enjoyed it. And a lot of you said you would love hearing those old songs. So I figured I'd do like another pretty controversial roulette kind of thing. So I don't really know what's going to happen. I hope it's good. It's probably going to be embarrassing, but we're gonna try. But we're just hitting 10 o'clock, and this is WRIR LP 97.3 FM Richmond. And here we go.

mentioned, this is the Man in the Great Family Soup Show. Here's her favorite Marlene with Something's Gonna Carry You Down. That was Adam Marine's cover of the Harold song. You also heard Jimmy World with Splash Turn Twist, Mercedes Marx's The Living Things, Concha

dropped it on the dance floor, and starting off that set was Smashing Pumpkins with A Song for His Son. I didn't really know what we were going to be playing because I pulled out my old iPod from the 2010s and seeing what's being played. So thankfully, it's been good stuff so far, so very thankful for that. But yeah, here's getting in. Welcome. My name is Andrew Urban, Playlist, and so glad you're here with me tonight as I'm playing a whole bunch of random stuff for you. Always love doing this. Love doing it with Matt Badasher while he's on vacation. So thanks for sticking around. And I am going to just spin the wheel and find out what's coming up next. So stick around, it'll be fun, maybe embarrassing for me. We'll see how it goes. This is WRNR.

stuff from, you know, pre-2010. I'm going to play this one that was going to come up next, called Red House Been Empty. This is by Bea Links. Rich Man Quick Quiz is up next, so stick around. 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Kevin Asher will be back in 2 weeks, so thank you all for sticking around. My name is Andrew, RAA Playlist. I'll catch you all next time.

Good morning, Richmond. This is Leak T on the radio here at WRIR, Richmond Independent Radio, and I'm live this morning. I'm so excited to be here. The weather is crummy, so if you're not outside, make sure you have an umbrella because the rain is waiting for you this morning. But stick around. We have some awesome tunes to get to, some awesome stuff to talk about. I got my girl Mel with me. She woke up and she came with me here. I can't thank her enough. But stick around. 97.3 FM Richmond Radio. And of course, one second.

0: Good morning, Richmond. I hope you guys are having a great start to your morning. I know I am. I'm just getting reaccustomed to being here in the studio, but we have some awesome stuff to talk about. My friend Mel is here. Say good morning, Mel. Let's make sure you're tuned in and ready to go.
1: Good morning.
0: Wait, no. Hold on. Let's say hello again.
1: Good morning.
0: Oh, yes, there you are, live on the radio. How are you doing this morning, Miss Mel?
1: Good. How are you?
0: I'm doing pretty good, as you can see. Low-key struggling, but not struggling. But yeah. What are we going to be talking about on the radio today this morning?
1: A little Real Housewives, a little couple questions we've received.
0: Yes, period. Okay, so we're going to get to some Anita Baker next while I get my life together. So, yeah, stick around. 97.3 FM Richmond Radio.

And that was Anita Baker with Sweet Love. Of course, everybody knows that song. And up next, we have Blueprint with Go or Don't Leave, a group that consists of a bunch of members from a bunch of other girl groups like Cheetah Girls, Black, and only let's see, where else is the other girls from? And Cherish, 97.3 FM Richmond Radio. Not the commercials. All right. Doing it off of YouTube is going to be a real struggle this morning. Right, yeah, but it's okay. Yeah, my laptop crashed on me. I woke up and my laptop was not working the same, but it's okay because we have a car and we can get to places for that specific reason.

That was Blueprint with Go Dumb Leave. And up next, we have some Little Mix with Bounce Back. And then after that, we should start getting into some questions and things like that. So stay tuned, 97.3 FM.

And that was Little Mix with Bounce Back, one of my favorite songs by them. I definitely hope they get back together. Miss hearing them together. But up next, we have a song called Ego Trip by Ariel Linnell, 97.3 FM Richmond Radio. And who's gonna be

And that was Ariel Linnell with Ego Trip. And up next, I'm going to play some Charlie Puth. And the name of the song is called Mother. 97.3 FM Richmond Radio. And the song is going to play just after this next commercial break. But yes, you guys, it's raining outside. I don't know the temperature, but it's definitely going to be a hot day. No question about it. So prepare your short sleeves and bring your umbrella so you can stay dry. 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
1: If only your mother knew all the things that we do. 97.3 FM Richmond Radio. We have Look Melissa Amy, here, ready to join us. How you doing today, Melissa? You staying dry?
2: Trying to.
1: Yes, right. Same here. All right. So, what is going to be our first question or our first comment, our first topic of this morning? And also, like, we have mothers listening, aka my mom. So, let's
2: hey, mom.
1: Right. Let's be on our best behavior because she's texting me all about it. Just kidding. Not just kidding, though. But yeah, we'll be talking about.
2: What's one thing we haven't regretted in life?
1: One thing that we haven't regretted in life? Ooh, I definitely know my answer. My one thing that I definitely don't regret in life is starting dance classes right before I came to VCU. Because I really came to VCU and people thought, like, you know, I was a dance major. And I was out here professional. And, like, I was like, I just learned that I'm supposed to point my toe when I'm out here dancing. Wow.
2: So, that is so funny because I thought you were a dance major originally. I think I
1: right crazy.
2: You were a dance major.
1: Crazy. Me? Not even close.
2: Mine is moving back from Boston after I went back like a couple years ago.
1: Uh-huh.
2: Because it led to having my little boy.
1: Oh, well, right, yes. One of the most beautifulest babies I've ever seen. The only baby that's invited to the function.
2: Yes.
1: Yes.
2: And we know he won't put raisins in the potato salad.
1: I'm weak. Yeah, right. Thank goodness because of your melanin that you contributed.
2: Yes. Yes.
1: Yes.
2: That was the most, like, best. That was the best and hardest.

0: decision that I had to make, but really? It paid off in the end.
1: True. Alright, so what's one thing that you regret in life? Is it too early to get vulnerable?
0: No, it's not. I mean, this is the best time to get vulnerable. Ooh, early in the morning.
1: Right?
0: Then it'll be gone by the end of the day.
1: I mean.
0: I guess just dealing with certain people and wasting time and energy on certain things when you knew that it was done and it was time to move on. Sometimes we linger in things that we shouldn't.
1: Oh, that is a definite thing. That's definitely a real thing. Ooh, we linger in things that we shouldn't sometimes. No tea, no shade. But I hope the people are listening out there. Like, do not be lingering around in things that is toxic for you. Someone once said to me, just because you're thirsty, you do not drink poison. Like, if that's the only thing that's available in the pond, you know?
0: That's a good one. That's
1: for sure.
0: When it's time to go, your spirit and I feel like your energy knows, and you just need to move with it and not stay.
1: That is definitely 100%. But all right, we're going to get back to some more tunes because low-key, I want to make sure that the people out there can hear you. So, Mom, please let me know if you hear my co-host. But we're going to get to some music. We're going to get to a song called My Life by TLC. And if you did not know, TLC has a show that's going on in D.C. And it's really, really good. I went and saw the show. And TLC was actually there. Like, I was really hoping that they would be there. And they would be there. And they was there. I saw T-Boz and Chili in the Flesh. Go to D.C., y'all, and see that show. It's really worth it. 97.3 FM, Richmond Radio.

Amen, my anthem, my life. You guys, like, definitely go and see the play in DC. They're trying to get it to go to Broadway, and TLC deserves all the flowers. Like, if you're a TLC fan, you're really gonna feel like you're seeing TLC when they were in their prime and they were in their 20s. Left Eye is gonna feel like she's real and in the flesh. But up next, we have a song that actually my mom requested that I play, and she wanted me to say that this is dedicated to all the females out there. And the song is called Celebrate Me, and it's by a singer called Inga Rose. 97.3 FM Richmond Radio, special requested by my mama.

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And up next, we have a song called Angel of Mine. And yes, it's the same song that Monica sings, but it's by the original singers, Eternal. If you didn't know, now you know. 97.3 FM Richmond Radio. Leak T on the mic with Melissa.

0: And that was Angel of Mine by Eternal. And also, you guys, if you are if you are wondering the names of the songs and you want to like get them and all that good stuff, I need you to stick around and check out WRIR.org because, all right, so yeah, here's some tea. My laptop, I don't know what happened, but I had to reset that bad boy and I've lost all my login and passwords, and I've had to change my passwords because, you know, I've been on the radio for some years now, so I do not remember them off the top of my head. So I gotta go home and change all that good stuff, and the playlist will be live and ready for you. And I love you guys forever for being patient with me. But all right, Mel, what are we getting into next? What's the next topic of this morning? Do you always listen to your intuition? I'm a Cancer, so of course I do, because I'm an emotional person. I'm very in tune with my emotions. I'm always have an inner dialogue going on. And, you know, I grew up watching Madea movies, and Madea said, I forgot where I was going with that, but pretty much I watched Madea movies and she said, listen to your intuition. When someone shows you who they are, believe them. I believe that's where I was going for.
1: I believe that's true. When I do this, you always listen to when people show you who they are, but I don't know.
0: Friend, talking to the mic like you are love to it.
1: I'm sorry, I don't always listen to my intuition. It's like I know something and then I'm like, okay, well, let me just give this a chance to see how it plays out. And then it plays out how exactly I know it's going to play out, and then I get pissed, upset at myself.
0: Mm-hmm. Ooh, you almost said a bad word. No, just kidding. But yeah.
1: I'm trying to keep it PG for the family.
0: No, right, yes, please. I've been on my bestest behavior. But yeah, but you know, everyone goes through that. I feel like, you know, sometimes you don't listen to your intuition. I definitely don't always listen to my intuition because I know that I'm not always right. So sometimes I will just go with, I don't know, if it's not your intuition, just go with, like, you know, I guess your desire. I go with my desire just to see how it plays out. But then I learned that I should have listened to my intuition.
1: When it comes to dating, definitely, I don't know. That's the one that I probably,
0: that's why I'm still single. My intuition, like, as soon as the alarms go off, I'm out.
1: Right.
0: Yes.
1: But now I'm like, okay, I see like two red flags, I'm like, okay, I'm good.
0: No,
1: but
0: right? As soon as I see the stick of the flag, right, I'm like, run. Get out of here, Cancer. Protect yourself. But also, can we get into the, like, the blow of the trees and the lightning strikes have not stopped since we've, like, been driving down here this morning since 4:30?
1: Not at all. It has not. I mean, and then I ran outside for a second. I was like, God said that I need another shower this morning because it was raining.
0: No, right, yeah. I'm just like, you know, what if our alarms go off and we get that take cover text?
1: Oh, okay.
0: But let me stop, so right? Let me get my mind from out of that. We're on the radio. Do not think like that. But yeah. But yeah, yeah, I always listen to my intuition because I like to protect myself and stay drama free and keep things off my mind that don't need to be there. So the intuition is listened to around here in these streets.
1: Yes.
0: Yes.
1: Facts.
0: Yeah. But all right, so we're going to get to some more music and stick around. We got some announcements to go over and some more topics to discuss. 97.3 FM Richmond Radio, League T on the mic with Melissa. Oh wait, see, the struggle is non-existent because who struggles around here? Not League T on the mic.

0: And that was the Pokemon theme song. I just felt like throwing a random wild card in there.
1: USA.
0: Why not? But up next, we have Big Wild with some Venice Venture. Some nice tunes to drive to if you're driving right now in the rain. But drive safe. 97.3.

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PC for People is a nonprofit e-recycling company that collects retire computers from businesses, refurbishes them, and redistributes them to recovering veterans, nonprofits, and families living in low-income or underserved communities all over the state of Virginia. 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And up next, I actually want to dedicate this song to my friend Mel. I was driving, I was like, I want my friend Mel to listen to this song because this song got me through dealing with a crazy narcissist. So I'm not saying you're dealing with one, but you know, we come across them. So yeah, this song is dedicated to my co-host.

0: And that was the Pussycat Dolls with Hush Hush. And I really need you guys to start, like, supporting the girls so they can come back to the United States. They ran away because you guys are not buying their tickets. So let's buy those tickets so we can bring them on back to the United States. But, okay, we're going to get to some more topics and discussions here with my girl, Mel. Mel, what's the next thing that we're going to talk about this morning at 6:54 a.m.?
1: What are your biggest pet peeves? Like for me, I don't like when people say Pacific instead of specific.
0: Oh yeah, Pacific.
1: It drives me crazy. But I also laugh at it too. Like I know that's, to me, that's worse than somebody chewing with their mouth open or something like that.
0: I hate hearing people chew in general. Like, even if they're chewing, like, with their mouth closed, if I can just hear it, something about that really drives me crazy.
1: Yeah.
0: Like, I don't know if my mom is still listening, but back in the day, like, when she used to help me with my homework and she used to eat behind me, oh my gosh. I'm pretty sure once I told her, please stop chewing in my ear.
1: Okay, I could, if it's close to my ear, I could understand why that would be annoying, but, like, if it's, like, you know, somebody's chewing while we're all eating, it doesn't bother me.
0: Yeah. I do not like hearing chewing. That's actually like, it's not a disorder. I don't know if it's a condition. It might be a condition, maybe.
1: It's like, it's almost like, I don't want to say neurodivergent. I'm sorry, I need to get over it.
0: Yeah.
1: I'm fully in here now.
0: Yes.
1: It's like a, it can be neurodivergent, honestly.
0: What does that mean?
1: It's almost like when people are on the spectrum, it's something like that, but it's like certain things just bother you.
0: Well, that's embarrassing, right? Sorry. No, it's not embarrassing. Like, a lot of people don't like to hear other people chewing. Like, don't be embarrassed by chewing.
1: And I feel like a lot of people,
0: you don't chew loud or anything, Mom. I just don't like hearing people chew in general.
1: I think I hear a lot of people that have worked in food service. They definitely do not like hearing chewing. If you're on the phone, or anything, they're just like...
0: Oh yeah, I better not ever hear you chewing while we're on the phone. As like, if you're in customer service, I will definitely ask for the manager, just because I'll know how to sneak food and mute my phone and chew it and then come back on and be like, okay, this is... No, I'm just kidding. But yeah, no, I know how to do all that.
1: Yeah.
0: But let's see, my biggest pet peeve... All right, when you say pet peeve, what's the definition of a pet peeve?
1: Like annoyance. Like, the ick. That's what they call it this generation. What gives you the ick?
0: What gives me the ick? Oh my gosh, pet peeve. I don't know. I wasn't prepared.
1: Oh. Or like, so that gives me the ick? Lying gives me the ick.
0: Oh no, I'm gonna pick something cooler than that. All right, I'm thinking something from karaoke night. What gives me the ick? Oh, something that gives me the ick? When people freaking come up and you know that you're 7 lines down in the queue and you come up to me like you're just like you should be next. Like, where am I at? And it's like, you just signed up 5-10 minutes ago. Have we sang 5 or 7 songs? Like, you know, the amount of people that's ahead of you. Have we gone through that many songs yet? No.
1: That is so true. Okay, so
0: think about that before you come in and bother me behind my desk while I'm minding my business, getting through my shifts.
1: I agree with that. Okay, so as a former karaoke KJ at the same bar, I didn't like that, or when people that I don't feel like maybe the most... Ask me how they do when they sing, and I'm like, how do you feel? Because it's about fun. Mm-hmm. So it's not about how you sound all the time. It's
0: for
1: like,
0: sure.
1: Are you enjoying the vibe? Like, why are you asking me how did you do? I'm not now. Who's the guy? Nigel Barker, the guy that used to be on America's Next Top Model.
0: Not Nigel Barker. Not America's Next Top Model's photographer. Simon Cowell.
1: Simon Cowell.
0: She's fired, y'all.
1: I do love Nigel.
0: She messed
1: Barker.
0: Up pop culture facts.
1: So,
0: should
1: old.
0: I get rid of her?
1: No.
0: We're gonna start a voting poll on my Instagram. But follow me on my Instagram, y'all. Leek T L E E K D T E A, and we're gonna vote if whether or not we should keep Mel a part of the Breakfast Blend.
1: Or pet peeve right there.
0: You said what?
1: I just gave you your next pet peeve right there, mixing up.
0: Messing up pop culture. Just a little bit.
1: We get one only,
0: just one mess up. But that's okay. I mess up stuff all the time. But yeah, no, definitely Simon Cowell. Yes, but all right, y'all, we're gonna get to some more music, and this is like a song that I've been obsessed with. It's like a little bit mainstream, but it has Mini Long on it, and I'm pretty sure that version is not getting played heavily, so that is why I'm choosing to play it this morning, and I'm pretty sure you guys are gonna be happy once you hear it. So 97.3 FM Richmond Radio, stick around, we got some more tunes coming up, and the next hour is coming up upon us, so I hope you're ready for your day. And let's see, the rain has also stopped, thank the Lord, good Heavenly Father, because it's been lightning since 4:30 this morning. I promise, yeah. I've been dodging the strikes since 4:30 this morning. Overstimulation is here in Richmond, but it's all good. 97.3 FM Richmond Radio.

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What's cooking, Richmond? That was Mooney Long and Zara Larson with Midnight Sun. I love that rendition every time I'm in karaoke and I'm singing the song. Like, it needs to be that rendition. But up next, we have a song called Mistaken, and it's by Libyanka, Oxlade, and Chloe from the Chloe Haley Duo. 97.3 FM Richmond Radio. Leak T on the mic.

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And that was Blueprint with Free Dub. And up next, we have some deep house coming for you to jam to, because I need everybody to just to start getting into house music, EDM music, and all that good stuff. 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Oh, no, sorry. 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

All right, up next we have Can I Ride by Side Piece. And I just want to thank you guys for tuning in to 97.3 FM Richmond Radio this morning. I haven't been here in the station live in such a long time. Having such a great time. Stick around. Me and Mel got some more tea to talk about.

0: All right, so now we are back with some more questions, some more topics to talk about that we got from the listeners. And the next topic of discussion is, are you able to accept help from others? Because I do hear a lot of people talking about, you know, they don't like to be helped. They like to do everything on their own. I myself, one of my friends said that cancers are... Ooh, I'm not even recording. Hold on. All right, there we go. So one of my... The question, y'all, just that's just catching up through the video chat, the video camera, is can you accept help? Are you easily acceptable? Are you easy accepting to help? That's the question, right? That's what I'm trying to get out, because I'm trying to multitask and do so much at the same time. But yeah. Ooh, is your mic on? Like, sorry, sis, your mic wasn't even on.
1: Testing. Can you hear me?
0: No, she's on.
1: Oh, sorry.
0: Yeah.
1: If you need help, do you thug it out by, like, I got this on my own, or do I accept it? Are you able to accept help?
0: Yes, that's the question asked properly.
1: Yeah.
0: I mean, I'm able to accept help because one of my friends said that cancers are needy. I'm not needy, though, but
1: no, you're not.
0: I will ask you for help. If, like, I believe you're capable, you can help me out.
1: Yeah, that's true.
0: Ooh, and the Cobra just texted me, too. I'm going to tell her to tune in. I'm talking about you on the radio.
1: I'm weak. I feel like you can't accept help from everyone. Like, there are certain people. Like,
0: shouldn't accept advice from everyone.
1: Absolutely not.
0: Yeah, not everyone knows what they're talking about.
1: No.
0: Not everyone should listen to their own advice sometimes.
1: Some people have advice and don't listen to their own advice, and that makes you not want to listen to them as well.
0: That part.
1: But I definitely, I accept help definitely from my mother and, like, mm-hmm. maybe one or two friends, 100%. Now, mm-hmm. with advice, I will go to, definitely you're one of the people I go to, because... Oh.
0: Thanks.
1: And I, you know, there's some things where going back to not listening to my intuition and, like, helping people when I shouldn't be helping people. That's one of the things that you always tell me, no, no. Mm-hmm. And I always...
0: Yeah, don't pour too much out of your own glass into other cups if they're not pouring back into your own cup.
1: That's true.
0: Because then your cup is going to be empty. You're going to be drained. And they're going to be like, bitch, I ain't got nothing to give to you. And I said B-I-S-H, just to be clear.
1: Big Leo heart. It's like I want to help the world, but then I forget mm-hmm. that I haven't finished helping myself.
0: Can the church get an amen?
1: Yes, amen.
0: The world needs help, but I haven't finished helping myself. Yes. Hallelujah. Can we get an amen up in here?
1: Right. And now, like, having a child to have to worry about, it makes it even more, like, you can't be helping everybody else.
0: Mm-hmm.
1: And when I see some things happen, I'm like, oh, see, this is why you listen to the people that know better and see it already for you. And I think the other day I text Leet T and I was like, yeah, you were right. I should listen to you. And you were like, I don't repeat myself.
0: I know, right? Yeah, I was like, I don't repeat myself, even if you are my sister. Because you have to be telling her.
1: Yeah.
0: Like, don't be pouring too much out of your own cup.
1: Yeah.
0: But yeah, I accept help from people. The right people, like you've been saying this whole time.
1: And you have to be open to help. Some people are just not open and they're like, oh, I'm going to be stubborn to the end. Then you're like, now you want to ask me for help? Like,
0: right. We're all in this world to work together. So you definitely have to accept help from the next person.
1: Exactly.
0: Yes. But we're going to get to the next topic here after a next few songs. You know, I got to definitely support my girls, my boys, Melissa. We about to play some John Levengood up next. One of my personal favorites, his song, Work Ethic. Because if you ain't got work ethic, then, you know, what is there to discuss? Like, how do you feel about a man with no work ethic?
1: No worth ethic shows me no ambition, no anything. So, what am I gonna have another child?
0: You say, are you gonna have another child?
1: Yeah,
0: right? Is that
1: like
0: it?
1: An adult child? I don't raise
0: another
1: adult.
0: Child. Okay,
1: like,
0: that way.
1: I'm like an adult. I can't raise adult children anymore. I'm sorry. I'm so over it.
0: Period. Have your work ethic. 97.3 FM Richmond Radio. 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
1: Honestly, it's always been our policy.
0: Oh, goodness. 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All right, so I'm trying to pull up a song for you guys because, you know, we got to, like, have a little praise break for a second. Ooh, this is my jam. Okay, this is the song we're going to play. This song is Walking in My Purpose by Room to Breathe. And she knows she's actually, like, a podcast. She just has a podcast. And I was like, girl, this is, you make amazing music. Keep on going. 97.3 FM Richmond Radio.

0: And that was Walking in My Purpose by Room to Breathe. Check her out on YouTube. Some pretty awesome stuff. All right, Mel, you here with me? Oh, wait. Let me make sure. Yes. I have the content ready to go as well. Like, I'm so excited to show the people that this is a radio show and not a podcast. But yeah. All right, so the next question or the next topic that we're going to talk about. I saw someone say on Facebook that K-pop is nothing but Asians copying hip-hop music or copying black music. And I would like to say, I don't think that that is definitely, I don't think that's the case at all. Because K-pop has been around for such a long time. Now, I definitely think they take a lot of influence from hip-hop dancing and hip-hop music. But I really don't think anything's wrong with that.
1: I feel like they get influenced by American culture.
0: Sorry, I'm getting into your mic. Call me Beyonce. Your mic don't be turned on until I remember to turn it on.
1: Everybody on mute. Beyonce.
0: Everybody on mute. That's great. No. Yes.
1: So I do believe that K-pop just not imitates, but is influenced by American culture, because it's music. Popular music doesn't only equate to black or R&B hip-hop music or whatever.
0: Right.
1: It is popular
0: because there's black girls in pop music.
1: Exactly.
0: Yes.
1: So I believe that they are just influenced by the culture of America and then they bring it. But it is heavily rooted in like a lot of black music and hip-hop music.
0: For sure. That's definitely where they get like the influence is heavy from that, because you know that's just, you know, where the hits are going to be made, because I feel like, you know, a lot of people just like the influence of black culture. Shout out to our melanated and appreciated. I've been listening to K-pop for far longer than I thought that I did. The next song that I'm about to play is actually the first K-pop song that I fell in love with, and it's really funny because I used to always listen to the song and be like, I thought I could understand what they were saying, but then I realized, what is she saying? And I realized it was Korean music, and I was like, Korean language, and I was like, wow. So yeah, I was listening to K-pop since I've been in college.
1: Wow, I didn't really listen to it. I do remember the guy from American Idol. That was K-pop. Wasn't that considered K-pop?
0: Are you talking about the guy? I don't even remember Gangnam what he did. I don't think that was K-pop.
1: I would assume, because it's like I said, popular music. It's like, you know. I'm not okay, let me ask you, is Cat's Eye K-pop?
0: They're a K-pop group.
1: Okay, they have Asians. One person, so.
0: A K-pop group just has Asians. People that have Asian descent in them, and they're singing pop music.
1: So now, BTS.
0: BTS for sure, I believe they're K-pop. I don't listen to them like that because I don't listen to guy groups that much. But I believe K-pop is just like pop music, but without the extra whoo and the riffs and the heavy raps. I believe it's just clean music, clean melodies, and like you're gonna get a run and that's it. But you're not gonna have like Beyonce bring, because like, I feel like when Beyonce does pop, like she is also gonna take it to church at the same time. And the K-pop girls, they're not taking it to church. They're leaving it in the club.
1: They're giving Britney
0: and
1: Spears.
0: Popping it. Yeah, exactly.
1: So that's not bad. So,
0: but even Britney Spears will give give some riffs and raps.
1: Well, she's also like a southerner too. So like, you know, it's like you got the church influence when it comes to like a lot of like black music and stuff, because a lot of people did gospel music. So you hear that growing up and give those runs.
0: K-pop. See, Cat's Eye is definitely K-pop, because if you like, we have to watch Dream Academy and get to know the girls. The girls, some girls on there can sing, like they can give the riffs and the raps. I'm gonna send you some videos of one of the girls singing Beyonce Speechless. Like she can take it to church if she wanted to, but I don't think K-pop is that. And to me, when I was trying to figure out what exactly is K-pop, because also when I was going through the subject, I was like, is Iconopop K-pop? But they're not K-pop. Yeah, exactly.
1: That's my favorite song.
0: Yeah, but I feel like K-pop is just like music, not music, dance along with vocals. It's in a visual as well.
1: Yeah.
0: But yeah, I feel like, yeah, definitely right now K-pop is heavy on the dance moves circulating on TikTok.
1: Okay, I gotta look up some more K-pop.
0: I'm trying to get hip, so we're gonna get hip together.
1: Yeah,
0: we're gonna have like a K-pop minute, a K-pop, not a, oh, yeah, a K-pop corner. Yes. We can start that. And we can learn about K-pop together. So stick around with us, you guys. If you don't know nothing about K-pop, we're going to learn it together. Follow me on Instagram, and you can hit me up on Facebook, Leek T-L-E-E-K-D-T-E-A. And again, that's L-E-E-K-D-T-E-A. But up next, we're going to play a K-pop song, and the song is called Sweaty, and it's by an artist called Say or Sai. It's S-A-A-Y. And you know, just listen to the song. You're literally, I thought that I knew what she was saying, but I don't understand a thing that she's saying. Ooh, 97.3 FM Richmond Radio.

0: And that was Sweaty by Say Sai. And yeah, I used to listen to that song and really think, I really thought that I knew what I was singing. Until one day I realized I did not know what I was saying. But yeah, K-pop. We gonna learn all about it, so stick around as we go on that journey. But next, we are going to talk about the Real Housewives, Real Housewives of Atlanta time. Now, I only got through half of the latest episode, but you know, it's crazy to me that they're still in Scotland and like Portia is really being so cordial. Still, like, I really thought Portia, like, old Portia would have been having a breakdown, like, yeah, someone said something about their mom.
1: Definitely. But also,
0: I wonder if Nene was there, if she would be breaking down. Like, Nene would have been like, she would have, like, added some fuel to the fire.
1: Definitely like. Generation, and she just went through that divorce thing, and she just came out on the other side of that.
0: Uh-huh.
1: I feel like it's also, she did give a little, like, lift back with the last episode, too.
0: She did.
1: I feel like she's like, but this is still kind of family because they like their family grew up with each other.
0: Yeah,
1: like, she was closer with Shamia's older sister at first, so it's like
0: to Portia.
1: Yeah, Portia.
0: I didn't
1: was.
0: Know that.
1: Yeah, I watched Carlos King's interview with Shamia after the Portia interview he did. By the way, hey Carlos, if you ever hear
0: this. Right, hello Carlos, how you doing?
1: Yeah.
0: Please give out any pointers if you like got any.
1: One of my favorites.
0: Don't say get a haircut though. I know. I was not prepared. No, just kidding.
1: Yes. Get us together if you need to, Carlos.
0: But also, shout out for my baby hairs growing. Like, yeah. Look how long they are.
1: Yes.
0: Like, I had to rectify, the old man problem because I saw some hair thinning and the doctor got me together.
1: Your doctor said, not today.
0: Not today. And my doctor's black. Amen. Hallelujah.
1: Amen.
0: I love him.
1: We love
0: him. But right, let's stick on topic.
1: Yes. So, yes, I really feel bad about looking at these two friends break down over a show and over a basic.
0: Right?
1: Money.
0: It's crazy that they're having this crazy breakdown on a TV show. I would never come for my best friend's mom on national television. And if my best friend did that to me, I would definitely be like, meet me in this closet right now.
1: Yes. Get a soccer box, as you said.
0: We going to figure this out in the next. We're gonna give each other 30 minutes to go through what we gotta go through because I wouldn't want to fall out with one of my bestest friends that I've been friends with for over 15 years. That would be me coming for Andrew's mom.
1: Could you imagine that?
0: Like, no. Or if Andrew did that to me, that would break me down. I would cry.
1: Yeah.
0: And if I start crying.
1: But that's a big thing to say, an accusation, even if it's true or whatever. But dang.
0: If you didn't know, we're talking about one of the people. So the people in Real Housewives of Atlanta, Shamia and Portia are best friends, and Shamia said that Portia's mother slept with Shamia's dad back in the day.
1: And then Portia came back and said, well, your mom slept with your uncle.
0: But we know that's a lie. Portia always comes back and says she always is very quick to come back and say a lie or say a response that's similar to what is being said about her.
1: And then
0: that's her self-defense mechanism as a cancer. I get it. I understand.
1: She's you said that.
0: I'm going to say this. No, right. She was just ready to pinch back because, crabs pinch fast.
1: Right.
0: But I don't believe that.
1: Yeah.
0: Because she hasn't said nothing about it after and gave no receipts and no facts to make us believe the story.
1: But I feel like the story Shamia said was true. But
0: for sure.
1: She did it out of
0: I don't think Shamia would
1: hurt.
0: Say that. Right, exactly. Yeah.
1: She did her breaking point. And I don't feel like that's fair that she did that.
0: I think Candy is responsible. I think Candy might be behind it somehow. Some way, somehow.
1: I hope not. But
0: Candy and Toya.
1: Not Toya.
0: Right? Oh, no, I wasn't even thinking of Toya. Candy and Tiny. Tiny Harris. Oh, I'm getting the names messed up. See, now I'm messing up the pop culture.
1: We all have one. We did one for today. Now we're done. We can't do it anymore.
0: Yeah, but now Pharrell was like, because Candy and Shamia are good friends. If Candy was on this season, I think the drama would be a lot more spicy.
1: And Kay Michelle's been calling out Candy. And I'm like, why is they coming for Candy?
0: Candy is going to fight Kay Michelle.
1: Yeah.
0: Kay Michelle and Candy. Oh my God, they need to bring back Candy. They need to bring back Nene immediately. And honestly, Kenya.
1: And Kim.
0: Kim, we don't need Kim at this
1: point. Well, we can give her as a friend.
0: Kim is unhinged.
1: That's why we need a little bit of her.
0: I don't know. I feel like she's not classic Kim. She's like, we know, I don't know. Everything that Nene was saying, we know is Right, yeah, let's bring back Sheree before okay. Kim. Because, yeah, Kim is unhinged. Have you been keeping, like, have you seen all the controversy with her and her husband breaking up?
1: Yeah, I've seen some of it, but I try not to.
0: Like, the police be going to their home and the kids be there.
1: I feel bad for Ariana.
0: We don't need that on our television with our beautiful black
1: queens. Yes, but we do need a little cameo from our girl, Candy.
0: No, for sure. Candy used to bore me, but now I'm a super fan. I'm a super fan of Candy now.
1: Yeah, she, like,
0: she won me over.
1: She is, like... Yeah, definitely. Yeah,
0: but I think Candy told Shamia, get her.
1: I think so, too. But also, remember?
0: And that solidified, and honestly now, sorry, I believe that comment solidified Shamia on the show.
1: Yeah.
0: Because that's going to be talked about, like, for season. That can always be talked about.
1: Definitely.
0: And, like, we can always side back to, come back to that.
1: Yeah.
0: How you feeling about that, Portia? You still mad or what?
1: I'm not, because Portia, like, I feel bad. I just feel like... too many people are getting in the middle of them. That's what it is. And when, like, 1,000 people get in the middle of friendships or relationships, it just goes bad. So.
0: For sure. That is the truth. That's why I do not get involved when my friends are dating. I, like, stay far out of that. Because been through that before. And, like, I've had people say that they broke up because of me. And I'm like, don't blame it on me because I, like, told you some, gave you some sense.
1: Right.
0: Like, that ain't my fault.
1: Exactly.
0: But, yeah, that's why I'm not my business.
1: Okay.
0: Did I do that?
1: Oh, it's what is it? No Limit. It was back in the day. Urkel.
0: Oh yeah, did
1: I
0: do that?
1: It was also on that song. Oh, it ain't my fault. Did I do that?
0: Oh yeah. No, right? Throwback.
1: Yes, throwback song.
0: Yes. But yes, that's our tea for the Real Housewives for today. We're going to get to some more Real Housewives talk next Wednesday. We'll be back on the airwaves from 6 to 8 a.m. But right now, we are going to get to some more music before the show ends out. And we get to some news, some awesome news coming up next. The next song we have is actually by a housewife because I was like, why not? We got Miss Portia Williams with her hit song, Flatline, 97.3 FM Richmond Radio. Oh, I always do that. I gotta remember to end it and then start. Okay, but yeah, Flatline, Portia Williams.

thank you for tuning in again, Richmond. I'll see you guys next Wednesday from 6 to 8 a.m. The Breakfast Blend, Leaked in the Mic with my girl Mel. Have a great day. Stick around for some news.

0: spanning a period from 2010 to 2017. I want to make it clear, there is no place for male violence against women and girls in our society, and we will continue to work tirelessly to support victims and investigate all reports made to us.
1: Andrew and Tristan Tate are dual

0: Her latest piece is headlined Andrew Tate's Empire of Abuse. But first, let's turn to a video from The New Yorker that accompanied her piece. Oh, and a warning. The video includes graphic descriptions of sexual violence.
1: I'm Heidi Blake, a staff writer at The New Yorker. For the past 9 months, I've been investigating the British-American influencer, Andrew Tate.
2: This was my life only 3 years ago. Private jets, golf streams, flying around the world, doing whatever I wanted, wearing expensive cashmere overcoats. Then they threw me in jail, but I forgot my tough guy. It's almost like I thought I wasn't a tough guy.
1: Drawing on thousands of leaked files and scores of interviews, my investigation reveals how he got rich by building a sprawling empire of online exploitation, recruiting dozens of webcam workers into what he called sexual slavery.
3: Sharp side kick from Andrew Tate is very, very dangerous, that shot.
1: Tate is a former kickboxer who appeared on the reality TV show Big Brother before rising to become the defining figure of the manosphere.
4: In the world we live in today, being a normal man or below normal is going to be terrible. Even to just find a woman you can reproduce with is becoming more and more difficult.
1: My story for The New Yorker charts the rise of Tate's online pornography empire from the recruitment of his very first webcam worker, a Slovakian teenager who moved to the UK to begin staging sex shows online when she was still a minor in 2014. The following year, Tate hastily left the UK after being accused of rape by three women and relocated to Romania, where he turned the webcam business into an industrial operation. Soon, he was bragging to associates that he had police and mafia connections that placed him above the law, and systematically trawling social media for new recruits, often deliberately targeting teenage girls. Tate called his workers slaves, branded them with tattoos, and subjected them to harrowing violence.
2: Look at the camera. Why are you getting hit? Why are you getting beaten?
5: I'm not listening.
2: Listen. You. Do as I say.
1: Tate and his younger brother, Tristan, have been under investigation on suspicion of human trafficking in Romania since 2022, when their heavily guarded compound outside Bucharest was raided by armed police. At the time of the raid, Andrew Tate was rapidly becoming one of the most famous men on the planet. He told alienated young men that they were the victims of a feminized society, and he urged them to get fit, get rich, and reclaim what he called their natural masculine imperative for power. Often, that imperative seemed to equate to sexual violence.
6: It's bang out the machete, boom in her face, and you grip her up by the neck. Machete's on the floor, her panties are all wet, and you go, f*** her. That's how it goes. Slap, slap, grab, choke, shut up, sex.
1: After his arrest, the files reveal how Tate compelled some of his alleged victims to record videos defending him, orchestrated a smear campaign against others, and allegedly bribed some to stay silent as he fought back against the case. But the brothers have strenuously denied any wrongdoing, insisting that they are the victims of a liberal smear campaign. And right-wing allies, including Donald Trump Jr., Elon Musk, Tucker Carlson, have branded the case a conspiracy. After Donald Trump's election, Romanian prosecutors eventually gave in to U.S. pressure to release the brothers from a travel ban.
7: Freedom at last.
1: And since then, the case appears to have stalled.
8: We have our passports back, and just like you, anyone else here decides to take a trip, they're allowed to take a trip. So all of these 3 years of imprisonment were a complete waste of time against innocent men who have never been tried. It is supposed to be innocent until proven guilty in a democracy. We have never been convicted of any crime anywhere on the planet ever.
1: When I met Tate earlier this year at a cigar lounge in Bucharest, he assured me that the prosecution was doomed.
9: It's just garbage out of a corrupt country. No one's that dumb. Like, human trafficking, okay, show me a victim, show me a hurt girl, show me a bruise, show me a girl chained up, show me something.
1: But I have pieced together an account of Tate's activities over more than a decade from hundreds of thousands of private messages, internal documents, sealed prosecutorial files, and court records, as well as interviews with the Tates, their associates, and more than a dozen alleged victims.
0: A video from The New Yorker magazine featuring our first guest, investigative journalist Heidi Blake. The video accompanied her recent New Yorker article headlined Andrew Tate's Empire of Abuse.

0: how the defining figure of the Manosphere built a fortune and became a political force by systematically exploiting women, unquote. Since that video was made, Andrew Tate and his brother Tristan have been arrested in Miami after British authorities issued new rape and sex trafficking charges against them. Heidi Blake is joining us from the United Kingdom. Let's start, Heidi, with this latest news. Can you explain, as you track them from Britain to Romania, where you interviewed them personally, how they got into the United States and what this request for extradition and their arrest in Miami is all about?
1: Well, these latest developments over the weekend are a huge step change in the case and in the disposition of the U.S. administration towards the Tate brothers, it would appear, because a lot of what I uncovered in my reporting was how actually the prosecutors in Romania who brought this human trafficking case against the brothers, under pressure from the U.S. administration in 2025, released the brothers from their travel ban. And when I started investigating this case, the prosecution in Romania had really stalled. The brothers were floating freely around the world. They were traveling back and forth from the US. They were visiting other places, Hong Kong, Kazakhstan, Turkey. They were in the Bahamas. And they were continuing to amass further influence, to make more money. When I met them, as you heard there, they said to me the case was doomed. Andrew Tate said there was a 0% chance they were ever going to face trial. So they were very, very confident of their impunity at that point. And what I wanted to understand was how on earth that was the case and what was the evidence underpinning that investigation. And so that's what I set out to do. And as you heard there, I uncovered a huge amount of evidence, really, which documented their extremely systematic exploitation of women over many, many years. But since that article was published, there's been a big change. The British government have now added 38 new charges to their case against the brothers and have gone to the US and asked them to extradite these two. And that's gone through State Department. It's gone through DOJ. It's now going through the courts. And all the indications seem to be that the Trump administration is cutting them loose. There doesn't seem to be any help coming from the briefing that's coming out at the moment. So it's a huge change.
0: Reading from the BBC last year, U.S. Special Envoy Richard Grenell raised the Tate brothers with Romania's foreign minister at the Munich Security Conference, who said he'd not considered Grenell's approach as a form of pressure. This goes to how did they end up in the United States?
1: Well, that's right. So you know, I confirmed that conversation did take place between Richard Grenell and Romania's foreign minister, and that conversation I was told by a former very senior insider from the Tate brothers' group of advisors that had been orchestrated by the campaign team. Now, Richard Grenell denied that, but this person told me that they had asked him to raise the issue. The issue certainly was raised, and what I then learned is that prosecutors in Romania reached out to the Tate brothers' lawyers only very, very shortly after that conversation and said, what do the Americans want from us? And they were told, we want the travel ban lifted. And so at that point, the brothers were released from the travel ban. They were given their passports back. And the first thing they did was get on a plane to Florida. And they went straight back to the US. Now, within days of them landing in the US after that travel ban was lifted, Andrew Tate was again accused by yet another woman of sexual assault and strangulation. The exact same pattern of abuse that has been described by countless other women in this case. And so, you know, they're free to travel to the US, and you now have a US citizen on US soil saying she's been assaulted by Andrew Tate. But since then, they've continued traveling back and forth freely. They've been to the US enough number of times. They were in the US again over the weekend. But the tide seems to have turned, and that's when they were arrested.
0: One of the things you talk about, or the victims talk about, and that they found that they had in common with each other were pinprick blood spots, you know, like broken blood vessels in their eyes, which indicated strangulation, Heidi.
1: That's right. There are so many features of these women's stories that were strikingly similar, and that was one of them, that so many of these women described waking up the next morning and having this form of mottling around the eyes, which is called petechiae, and is a sign of acute pressure in the head caused by strangulation. And this is, you know, women were reporting this back in sort of 2014 when they first went to the police to accuse Andrew Tate of strangulation. The woman in LA who accused him of sexual assault after he flew to the US last year made the same allegation. And that's the common feature in so many of these women's stories. And, you know, what I was hearing from women I spoke to was an incredibly similar description of the way Andrew Tate would assault them, by choking them till they either till they passed out or till they couldn't breathe, raping them. And, you know, they would develop this, these injuries. Often they describe being beaten over the head as well during these assaults. So these allegations are strikingly similar. And these are women who have not met each other, who live in different countries across a decade. So, you know, that was a very striking feature of the case, and something I found it astonishing that authorities didn't seem to have taken account of sooner. And so this is, again, this is a very big step change in the case, that that these charges have been added, that the British government have made this request, and that the US government so far has greenlit it.
0: Before we talk about how they came to the United States and their relationship with the Trump family and other Trump allies, I want to go back to 2024. A woman who asked to be identified as Anna told the BBC about briefly dating Andrew Tate in 2013. She described what happened when she went home with Tate one evening. A warning. Again, the video includes graphic descriptions of sexual violence. The clip is voiced by an actor.
2: And he just looked up at the ceiling, and I remember thinking, this is weird. Yeah, and he said, I'm just debating whether I should rape you or not.
3: Out of the blue, he just got up, grabbed me by the throat, smashed me to the back of the bed, strangling me extremely hard. And he's telling me to take my trousers off, and I'm like refusing. And I'm like, no, Andrew, you said you wouldn't. And he's getting more and more angry at me, strangling me, hurling abuse at me, threatening me.
2: Went straight home, got in the bath, started to cry. It was hard for me because I tried to block all that memory out of my brain because it upsets me too much. I get too upset. I can't.
0: That was a woman identified as Anna, who spoke to the BBC in 2024 about dating, quote-unquote, Andrew Tate in 2013. So I want to go, Heidi Blake, to their relationship with Trump allies and the Trump family. If you can talk about their relationship with everyone from Elon Musk to Donald Trump Jr. to Tucker Carlson.
1: Well, Andrew Tate's relationship with Donald Trump Jr. dates back to 2017. He became a big fan of Trump soon after his election. He began pumping out a lot of pro-MAGA content on social media and managed to befriend Donald Trump Jr., who then invited him to Trump Tower, where the two of them met. And they have been in touch ever since then. They have a personal relationship, which has obviously been beneficial to Andrew Tate in the years since. He's also cultivated a relationship through an intermediary in the US with Barron Trump, and pledged support to Barron Trump, who was kind of instrumental in mobilizing young male voters for his father's re-election campaign. Andrew Tate had a big part in that.
0: Just for people to understand, because Barron Trump is hardly in the news, Barron Trump is President Trump's youngest son. He's in college.
1: That's right. Absolutely right. Yeah. So there are relationships there, you know, with the Trump family itself. But also Andrew Tate has become a really important political force for the MAGA movement, because he's become a defining figure within the manosphere and a proponent of this masculinist ideology, which has become very, you know, a dominant part of what kind of holds the MAGA coalition together. This idea that, you know, that that feminism has gone too far, it needs to be rolled back, that patriarchal power needs to be reasserted, you know, that women need to be put back under the thumb. He has really led on that, and he's garnered a huge amount of support from people like Tucker Carlson, who, after he was accused of all of these crimes, has dedicated hours of airtime to proclaiming Andrew Tate's innocence and decrying the case against him as a political conspiracy. Elon Musk, is actually still defending him. I see on X, he's still out there, you know, tweeting supportive messages about the Tate case. But he has consistently defended them and dismissed the allegations against them. And, you know, Richard Grenell has publicly expressed his support, Trump's special presidential envoy, who raised their case with the Romanian foreign minister. So he's really enjoyed the support of a large number of influential figures across the MAGA movement. And, you know, that was a big part of the reason why the Romanian government and prosecutors began to feel that they it was not going to be politically expedient to be pursuing this case against the brothers in the way that they were, and what led to that travel ban being lifted.
0: In 2025, ProPublica published a piece headlined, "The White House Intervened on Behalf of Accused Sex Trafficker Andrew Tate During a Federal Investigation." In it, according to the report, federal authorities were chided for seizing electronic devices from Tate and his brother and told to return them, records and interviews show. Experts said the intervention was highly inappropriate. If you can talk more about that.
1: That's right. That was great reporting from ProPublica. The person at the White House who was said to have interfered there was a lawyer called Paul Ingrassia, who actually worked for the Tates before he was appointed as a lawyer at the White House. And he, you know, he had been part of their legal campaign against the women who have accused them of human trafficking. There's a particular woman in Florida who has been the target of a huge smear campaign by the Tate brothers. They are suing her and members of her family in Florida, and Paul Ingrassia had been a part of that, and has been a huge, you know, public defender of Andrew Tate before he was appointed to this role. And so it was pretty astonishing to hear that in that role, he was then intervening in this this federal investigation into the Tate brothers, in which their phones had been seized when they landed in Florida. Now, I have to say, Ingrassia denies that he did that, but the ProPublica report seemed to be very well sourced and said that it had seen documentation and spoken to people with knowledge of that intervention. So, you know, yet more evidence of the extent of the Tate brothers' ties with the Trump administration. But again, that does seem to be changing now.
0: And then if you can talk about Elon Musk and also Tucker Carlson, particularly after he was forced out of Fox.
1: So Tucker Carlson first hosted Andrew Tate on his Fox News show back in 2022. That was actually right after the Tate brothers had first been, their compound had been raided in Romania because of these reports that a U.S. citizen was being held there, and she, you know, she had accused them of trafficking her and other women. But the Tate brothers were dismissive of those reports. Soon after that, they were ejected from mainstream social media because of the misogynistic views, the kind of violent misogyny they were preaching. And Tucker Carlson was one of the first people to really embrace them as free speech martyrs. He had Andrew Tate on his Fox News show and was highly critical of the decision to deplatform him. And then after Andrew Tate, later that year, was arrested and this time detained by organized crime prosecutors in Romania on very serious human trafficking and organized crime charges, Tucker Carlson hosted a 2.5-hour fawning interview with Andrew Tate, in which he pretty much declared Tate innocent and allowed him to lie extensively about the case against him and about the nature of the allegations. So he's been a huge champion of the Tate brothers. I can't imagine he had any real knowledge of the case or the evidence against them, because the evidence I've seen is extremely overwhelming. But he certainly kind of stuck his neck out for them. Elon Musk, similarly, has dismissed the charges against them. He's said that the Tate brothers are being targeted by authorities who want to distract the public from real sex trafficking. I'm not sure how he's making the distinction between what these two men have done and real sex trafficking, but that's been his position. He's still making that kind of argument today on X. So he's been a big defender of them. Candace Owens, another major right-wing commentator, has again dedicated hours of airtime not only to proclaiming the Tate brothers' innocence, but also to attacking their victims. One victim in particular, who she dedicated a whole episode to kind of smears that the brothers had, had, you know, allegations that they'd made against her in court. So they've had a lot of support from very influential right-wing figures. But that, apart from, you know, Elon Musk is still out there defending them, but that support does certainly seem to be fraying. I mean, the indications now coming out of the State Department and briefings coming out of the White House are that Donald Trump is not going to come to their aid. Marco Rubio is not going to come to their aid. That's what the, you know, the various outlets are reporting. And so it seems like there has now been a change. I think perhaps as figures within the administration have actually got to grips with the nature of the evidence in this case and perhaps realize that it's unsustainable to continue supporting these guys publicly and politically.
0: And as you mentioned, Elon Musk, Andrew Tate was deplatformed right from Twitter. But when Elon Musk took over and it became X, he was replatformed. Is that right?
1: That's right. Elon Musk reinstated his account on X, where he now has about 11 million followers. And meanwhile, another thing I uncovered in my reporting is that the right-wing streaming platform Rumble, which had just received major investments from Peter Thiel and J.D. Vance, Trump's future vice president, gave Andrew Tate a $6 million contract to move his streaming over to their platform after he was banned from YouTube. And there, that caused a huge spike in active users. Their active user base went up by 45% when Andrew Tate moved over, propelled the Rumble app to the top of the Google and Apple charts. So it was a, you know, it was in that sense a success for them. But they've been a huge supporters of Andrew Tate and very instrumental in allowing him to continue spreading his message.
0: And one more time, if you can explain, you mentioned J.D. Vance, his role.
1: Well, J.D. Vance, as I say, is a big investor in Rumble, which has profited hugely from the Tate brothers and their presence on the platform. He also notably follows the brothers on X soon after the election result. He followed them. And so a lot of people have taken that as a as an expression of support for them. As far as I know, he still follows them. And there have been briefings that, you know, there's been, you know, reports in the past that J.D. Vance would take a dim view of it if the British government were to seek the Tate brothers' extradition. Now, it's unclear what his position is now. As far as I know, he has not commented on the fact that this extradition request has now gone through and being greenlit by the State Department. But there, certainly the sort of understanding has been that J.D. Vance has been broadly supportive of these guys. And it will be interesting to see whether he has anything to say now.
0: Heidi Blake, we want to thank you very much for being with us, investigative reporter at The New Yorker magazine. We'll link to your latest piece, Andrew Tate's Empire of Abuse, How the Defining Figure of the Manosphere Built a Fortune and Became a Political Force by Systematically Exploiting Women. Coming up, Forensic Architecture has uncovered new details about how the U.S. killed over 160 people, overwhelmingly children, by bombing an Iranian elementary school on the first day of the war. But first, we'll hear from the grilling of Defense Secretary Pete Hegseth Tuesday in the Senate. Stay with us.

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1: The great Brazilian singer Caetano Veloso performing here in New York years ago. This is Democracy Now!, democracynow.org. I'm Amy Goodman. The U.S. is continuing to bomb Iran for an 11th straight day. On Tuesday, Defense Secretary Pete Hegseth revealed the cost of war in Iran has soared to over $37 billion, an increase of nearly $8 billion since the last public estimate. Hegseth is now seeking $80 billion more from Congress, including $67 billion for the war in Iran. Anti-war activists repeatedly disrupted Hegseth during his appearance before the Senate Appropriations Committee Tuesday.
2: The supplemental funding request is not a substitute for the president's full $1.5 trillion base budget request. $1.5
3: trillion. Stop bombing our children in Iran and Palestine. This is illegal.
4: Mr. Secretary, please suspend until order is restored in the hearing room.
1: That was Maine Senator Susan Collins, who presided over the hearing. During the hearing, senators grilled Defense Secretary Hegseth over the state of the war. This is Democratic Senator Kirsten Gillibrand from New York.
5: Secretary Hegseth, you're requesting billions of dollars in supplemental funding for a war that you said would last for weeks and that the president has no plan or ability to end. At the same time, this still unauthorized and extremely unpopular war has caused gas, diesel, fertilizer, and other essentials that New Yorkers and our farmers need. You are asking for unlimited money for bombs when people can't feed their families. And I don't know how this administration intends to defend those decisions to the American people.
2: Not unlimited bombs, Senator. I'm asking for the right bombs at the right time to ensure we can deter our adversaries into the future. And that's why this is
5: okay,
2: a generational investment. And it was the previous administration that didn't fund this department.
5: The reason why they are so upset with you and this administration is because the words you have used in the past don't add up. About Iran specifically, you said that we had obliterated, quote unquote, Iran's ability to create nuclear weapons. The president made the same claim. Yet 8 months later, in February of 2026, the president launched an act of war claiming Iran was within 2 weeks of having a weapon. So when you say two very different things, the American people don't know who to believe or what to believe. They just know they can't afford their health care, they can't afford their food, they can't afford housing, and our farmers are continuing to suffer. So, which is true? Was it obliterated or wasn't it? What's the status?
2: The nuclear sites under Midnight Hammer were obliterated, but Iranians foolishly continued to attempt to pursue nuclear capabilities, which is why we destroyed their defense industrial base and so many of the other capabilities to ensure they can't get to a nuclear weapon. See, we're staying laser focused on the objective, and you're trying to make campaign commercials.
5: No, we're
2: not. That's fine.
5: So listen to this. You also say that you made the missile program, quote, destroyed and made combat ineffective, quote, Iran's entire ballistic missile production capacity, every company that builds every component of those missiles has been functionally defeated and destroyed, and that the missile program, existing stockpiles were depleted and decimated, almost completely ineffective. So why are there missiles left to hit Jordan and result in the loss of life of our brave men and women?
2: As we stated from the beginning, the Iranian defense industrial base is effectively gone. But they do have underground facilities because they're the world's leading state sponsor of terrorism, and they've spent 47 years trying to hide their missiles under mountains, nuclear capabilities, because they would like to get
5: a
2: nuclear weapon to wield it against us.
5: Of the war to believe, because it's either over or it's not over. It's within 2 weeks or it's not 2 weeks. We have no missiles or we have missiles, and that consternation is why so many New Yorkers are perplexed, stressed out, and find this war to be incredibly unpopular.
1: During the Senate hearing, Senator Chris Van Hollen of Maryland mentioned the U.S. school strike on an Iranian elementary school in Manab on the first day of the war.
6: We recently lost three American heroes. That brings the death toll for American soldiers to 18. One is still missing. Hundreds have been injured. That's on top of the civilian death toll throughout the region that now stands at several thousand. including the over 150 people killed in the bombing of an elementary school in Minab in Iran.
1: The Trump administration has repeatedly refused to take responsibility for the school strike. President Trump recently appeared on Fox News and was questioned by Trey Angst about the strike.
7: Democrats released a letter calling on your administration to unveil the findings of the investigation into a strike that killed more than 100 children on the first day of the war. Will you commit to releasing the findings of this investigation?
8: Well, I'd have to speak to the generals that are doing the, because we mostly have generals. You know, I don't think anybody's going to ever be able to say what happened there.
7: There are images from this site that show fragments that appear to be from U.S. Tomahawk missiles. Is it possible that old intelligence or a mistake during a very active time in the war led to this event?
8: It is, but it's also possible that those images that you have are AI generated. Now, I know we're waiting for a conclusive report. I don't think there can be a conclusive report.
7: Will you release the report when it is finished?
8: I guess so. I mean, I have to ask the military people. There might be a reason why they can't.
1: While President Trump claimed evidence of the school strike may be AI generated, Forensic Architecture is out with a new report revealing new details about the U.S. bombing. Joining us from London will be a Forensic Architecture researcher. But first, Sky News recently released its own major report on the school strike, based in part on the research of Forensic Architecture. One mother, Khadija Ahmedizadeh, spoke to Sky News about her son, Mohammed Taha, who died in the attack.
9: I collapsed onto the ground on my hands and knees. I said, Mohammed Taha will choke. For God's sake, pull him out quickly. I picked up a stone and said, I'll kill myself with this if you don't bring my son out quickly before he chokes. It was 1 month after we were told that Mohammed Taha had been found. I thought they would show him to me. But when we went, I saw that a child that had raised for 10 years with so much effort was now reduced to the size of a newborn baby wrapped in a shroud. They gave him to me and said, here, this is your child. I didn't see my child's face again. After 1 month, Mohammed Taha was laid to rest next to his classmates. I spent that whole night at the cemetery. I was scared. Mohammed Taha was afraid of the dark too. They tore my son to pieces. What should I do now? Who am I supposed to hold responsible for this? Who do I have any power over?
1: We're joined now in London by Samaneh Moafi, Assistant Director of Research at Forensic Architecture. The new report titled Airstrikes on Minab Primary School. This is very painful, Samaneh, because we're talking about real life. We're talking about well over 160 children and some adults who were killed on that first day when the U.S. struck Minab. You also hear President Trump saying, we don't know actually what happened, as he's questioned by Fox, and it may be AI generated. You have done the research. What exactly did you find?
10: I want to take one step before, and I want to talk about where Minab is. Minab is in the south of Iran, along the Strait of Hormuz. The war in 2026 started from the very site where the Iran-Iraq war was brought to an end. In 1988, the United States had escalated its military operations against the oil infrastructure and naval bases in Iran. And amongst those strikes, it also shot down an Iranian passenger flight. by the Strait of Hormuz and attributes it to a misidentification. All 290 passengers on that flight were killed. This is why for many Iranians, the attack on Shajar-e Tayyeb primary school echoed the downing of that passenger flight 38 years earlier. It was a nation's trauma being relived. Some of the preliminary reports had said that the attack on the school, like the passenger flights, was the result of a misidentification, a targeting mistake. In our investigation, we used satellite imagery to show that at the time of the attack, the building was a school and had served that purpose for over a decade. By October 2015, all architectural indicators of military presence, a watchtower or anything, were destroyed. And new entrances were built, new perimeter walls were built around the school. By 2017, we see a football pitch and assembly lines being painted on the playgrounds. By 2018, we see the walls being painted in blue and pink to identify the girls' school and the boys' school. We see children playing in the playgrounds of these, in these satellite imagery. We were able to verify also that many of the buildings in the immediate surrounding of the school were visibly civilian. A clinic, a cultural center, a cafe, a supermarket, a car wash. Many of these facilities maintained active social media accounts. So they were publishing and posting about what is happening in them. Some of these were used by the school. The culture center was offered space for children, for their ceremonies, award ceremonies, so on and so forth. It's true that you know, during the Iran-Iraq war, this site was used as a military base. The 1980s CIA documents also refer to a possible military support facility in Minop, laying the ground kind of for like a target, you know. But the Sky News documentary that featured this investigation showed that these targets had not been checked properly for years and years. I can also tell you how further we went. We looked into the photographs and videos that were published on the school's website publicly. These were images of ceremonies, say the Mother's Day ceremony, the Nowruz celebrations that marked the new year, the book fairs. We used these images and videos to reconstruct the building of the school as a kind of a navigable 3D model. Some of these images belong to January, only a few weeks before the strikes had happened. Some of the children we saw in those images, Mohammed Taha was one of them, were killed during the strike. The digital model that we built went into as much detail as interior finishes of every single classroom, the decorations on the walls, the bright paint on the staircase that linked the assembly hall of the boys' school on the ground floor to the girls' school on the top floor. We checked every room. There was no hidden room for any kind of a use. It was a school for, you know, for children.
1: And if you can say, apparently, this according to CNN, the investigation into the U.S. strike that hit the school in Iran has sat for months with a military command while leaders have held off on ordering a critical standard intelligence review. And we also know about the cutting of the agencies that would review the target sites. And this last minute we have, Samaneh Mouafe, the most important evidence you felt you had concluding it was a U.S. Tomahawk missile.
10: We looked at images. There were images and videos available from the time of the strikes. The first 9 strikes started at around 11:20 and across 1.5 minutes. The first strike landed only 130 meters away from the school. The fourth strike landed 10 seconds after on the school. Mohammed Taha, the 9-year-old you were mentioning in the beginning, was playing in the schoolyard when the first strike begins, and he rushes to the safety of his classroom, and that's when the school is hit. Videos of the aftermath of these strikes show that families are on site, air workers are on site, they're rescuing the children under the rubble. These images are from 12:30, 1:15 p.m., like around noon. A number of children were rescued at this time. Paris Day's Diary, the 11-year-old child was amongst them. From as early as 1:45 or around that time, multiple Iranian news channels are reporting on the attacks. They're saying there was an attack on a girl's school. They're saying there was death toll of 5 children. There is more coming, so on and so forth.
1: We have 30 seconds.
10: Families and rescuers are on site. A second wave of strikes are hit. And it's in these ones that we do see the profile of a tomahawk. And this is owned, the only party within the war that has this missile is the US. Following the initial media reportings, the US forces would have had ample opportunity to reassess their initial misidentification before conducting the next round of strikes.
1: Samine Moafe, I want to say thank you very much for being with us. Assistant Director of Research at Forensic Architecture. We'll link to your new report, Airstrikes on Minab Primary School. That does it for our show. I'll be in Martha's Vineyard for the screening of Steal the Story, Please, July 31st. I'm Amy Goodman.

0: Agenda Report, where we provide news, commentary, and analysis from a Black left perspective. I'm Margaret Kimberly. In this week's segment, we discuss the Supreme Court ruling, which ends temporary protected status for Haitian immigrants. But we begin with South Africa and discuss the origins of xenophobic attacks on migrant workers. Good day, and welcome to Black Agenda Report. I'm Margaret Kimberly. We have all seen very disturbing footage of migrants being chased from their homes in South Africa. What is behind this violent movement? We are joined by Nairobi-based political writer and strategist Clinton Nzala. He has previously worked for African Stream, where he ran the Southern African Desk, and he's also worked at Telesur. His work has also appeared on News Press and The Cradle, and he's produced several South African stories from the ground, including a 2024 documentary marking 3 decades since the fall of apartheid. He's covered events such as the 2023 BRICS Summit held in Johannesburg. So he's the perfect person to talk to us about this issue. Thank you so much for joining me.
1: Thank you, Margaret.
0: We've all seen, as I said, we've seen this footage of mobs. I don't know what else to call them. Mobs of

spend that money building that organization called Business Grant, Business Grant Network Association, which is most commonly known as WENELA.

and to the people that they are all about.

Mm-hmm. Mm-hmm.

0: that foreigners only make up about 3.5% of the total jobs in South Africa. So it means today, if you were to get 100 people who work for the job and you lie in the back, only about 4 people will be foreigners. The other 96 are South Africans. So clearly, the total being seated at home in your age. The reason that you have a job is not because of the 4 foreigners who are in that queue.
1: Who is behind this? So, thank you so much for giving us that history and that context. So, it's a small number of people, but apparently it's enough for other people to be very angry. Can you tell us about the

So now, when the Electoral Board is doing that, that they hire the Republican team, a lot of people are coming on board to try to take advantage of that sentiment. Number one, the thing is,

I was going to admit that if someone who embezzled the money that was made by Peter Pan and the boss modified. So now, also now, when they are investing Adam, because

said before, that after 4 months almost in improved by allowing the thousand percenters, they managed to get into Parliament. They didn't manage to get a cabinet position from the government of Nelson Mandela. Gaetan Matenzi is now serving as a cabinet minister and in the Maputo cabinet. So now other copycats have seen that such a method does work. You wake up this country, you say, I'm going to pick up this foreigner, and then you're going to beat the price at the ballot box. Because the numbers of African Americans, they wrongly keep the misinformation. You mean that the total of the black country are due to the presence of foreigners. There may also be rumors that there might be external actors who are involved in this. It's not something that has been proven, so I can't think of it as a matter of

transformation across the country and even beyond our borders. I think the one piece of information that people in South Africa don't know is that South Africa, including President Ramaphosa himself, played a key role in the Good Friday Agreement that ended decades of fighting in Northern Ireland. So South Africa has been seen as one of the most prominent voices from Africa.

welcome to the United States. The United States pressured France to disinvite South Africa recently from the was it the G20 summit or was it the G7? G7 summit. South Africa, the G7 always invites other nations, and the Trump administration pressured them to be disinvited. So the Trump administration is hostile to South Africa. Israel is hostile to South Africa. So while these may be rumors, there is a logical reason to think that this could be the case. It's not something that is without any merit. What has been the impact on relations with other African countries? Because we have people, these nationals from Zimbabwe, let's say, or another African country, and now they have been kicked out. What has this done to South

African countries. And definitely, let's bring it to what governments are saying to each other, what presidents are saying to each other. But just getting by the public knows by what ordinary people are saying, definitely, day by day, South Africa is becoming more isolated from other African countries. Like, thank you so I think an interview

abundant, who complain that in the past, whenever they traveled around the world attending multiple hotel summits, they were held in high regard. But now they really go there

across the continent, where there are fewer and fewer opportunities in this country. And most of the reasons that almost more than 5 years after the growth of the country became independent, Africans still have zero control of their mineral resources and other resources. So the resources of African countries are

seeing other people risking their lives, crossing the Mediterranean to try to what they believe they're going to get a better life in Europe. So instead of now engaging in xenophobic attacks by various people, other people are suffering people. Because most of the people who are attacking South Africa are not South Africans. And

overall important. And that we trade more with each other, we engage more with each other, so that people in Mozambique can prosper. If people in Malaysia can prosper, they won't get on the bus to go to South Africa to try to create such opportunities which are actually not there.

want to know how South African companies do look like, how South African companies look like, we should not be out of desperation. It's because we are used to take control of our economy. We are used to take control of our resources.

differences and opportunities among minorities in Africa, but it's not the only country where such sentiments do exist. I think even other African countries that are smaller

0: better, and they want to work from there. Most of Africa will feel like they're taking another opportunity, because there will be a decent opportunity for the local people and for their borrowers from across the border.
1: Well, thank you. Thank you so much, Quentin Lozano.

0: Supreme Court decision. Good morning, and thanks for joining me.
1: Good morning, Margaret. It's great to be with you, and I really appreciate the Black Agenda Report covering this issue.
0: Oh, you're very welcome. Katie's an important cousin for many years of existence. My first question is, what is TPS?
1: So TPS is temporary protected status. It's a status that is granted based on a law created by Congress in the 1990s, and it allows the Department of Homeland Security to declare that conditions in a country make it not safe for people to return to. It's often applied in cases of natural disaster or civil war, and basically the government says it's too dangerous for people to return back to this country, and for a set period of time, often it's a year and a half, we're not going to make

0: over 2,000 people.
1: Yeah, so Asians have been coming to the U.S. For decades, even centuries. But the particular TPS issue happened following the 2010 earthquake, which is one of the most deadly natural disasters of our times. And the U.S. administration granted TPS, saying it was too dangerous for Haitians to go back. And that didn't allow Haitians to come to the U.S. It allowed Haitians who were here who did not have legal residence to stay while that TPS was effective. And, you know, Haiti's had a string of misfortune ever since. And I'm going to get a interview with Dr. Pierre. A lot of that was covered in that excellent interview. And a lot of it is the U.S.'s fault. And we've been supporting predatory, undemocratic governments in Haiti. And as might be expected, they're generating refugee flows by not investing in public works, by allowing impunity that has allowed gangs to armed groups to take over much of the country. And so

0: CPS in Haiti in 2024 because of the armed gang violence. And, you know, just really quickly, there's armed groups control 90% of the capital of Port-au-Prince, large parts of the territory elsewhere. Haiti has one of the highest homicide rates in the world, one of the highest hunger rates. It's one of the most dangerous places to be a child. For children, the conditions are equivalent to Palestine and other places that are under really significant threat.
1: And, you know, the argument that is made against, the argument made in favor of the Supreme Court decision is, well, it's key for temporary. And they've been here for years. What is the argument in favor of extending TPS since 2010?
0: Well, I think there's two arguments, and one is that Haiti just keeps having temporary conditions. They're new conditions, and there's been, you know, every time that the first couple of times the TPS was renewed, it was basically saying Haiti is not recovered from the earthquake. But since

situation, it doesn't even try to say Haiti is not dangerous. You just, there's no way that you can even make that claim. And mostly say that Haitians in the U.S. are a

2024, there was an influx of people to Springfield, Hastings to Springfield, Ohio, where my mother was from, by the way. There were rumors that Hastings were eating dogs and cats. Trump said that himself during one of his debates.

0: Israel. It was really vile. The racist attacks, and he still does that, and it's been picked up by other people. So we see the influence of racism on perceptions of nations and on reactions to this decision.
1: Yes, it's one important part of the context is that this is not something that's been going on in the current presidential, just for the present, current presidential term, or even for President Trump's political career. For 40 years, corrupt politicians have been demonizing Haitians in the U.S. as a way of acquiring power and diminishing the rights that all of us enjoy. It was started back in the 1980s when Haitians were fleeing the Jean-Claude Duvalier dictatorship, which was U.S. supported. It continued right up through the attacks against Haitians in Springfield and the current termination of TPS. And they're not just going after Haitians because, as you mentioned, the president was overtly racist against Haitians. The decision by the Supreme Court majority, they said that nothing that the president said was overtly racist. If what the president said about Haitians is not overtly racist, then nothing is. So really, what the court was doing in that decision was telling lower courts that there is no more 14th Amendment. There is no more protection against racist discrimination by the federal government. Because if Trump's statements, if the court can say that Trump's statements to Haitians are not racist, then nothing is racist under the court's jurisprudence. And so that's really at stake. And it's going to, that message is going to apply to any discrimination claim by anybody before any U.S. court. So it's really broad ranging. Another part of this ruling was that they said that the lower courts have no jurisdiction to review a whole swath of decisions made by the executive branch to see if they are abusive. And so everybody in the United States

I have a question about people who have. By the way, there are other countries. This ruling was about Haiti and Syria. There are PTS holders from other places. What are those countries?

but in practice, it applies to any country with TPS. And it really prevents anybody with TPS to make any challenges to the termination of TPS. There is still some possibility of progress on the Haiti case. So what the Supreme Court did was it sent the case back to the lower court while allowing TPS to be terminated. So as soon as TPS is terminated officially, and we expect it within a matter of weeks, the government is going to be able to start deporting TPS holders. We expect as soon as today, but likely within 2 or 3 weeks, that work authorization for Haitian TPS beneficiaries will be terminated. And so the government is able to go through with the termination of TPS while the case is still in the courts. It's possible that months from now, we will get an order from the court saying that the termination was illegal, especially on the grounds that it was racist, because that judge has already found that there was a reasonable likelihood that the Haitians would succeed on that point. At that point, the government will appeal. Most people are afraid that the Supreme Court will throw out that decision that it was racist. There's no real guidance to be had from legal precedent because the Supreme Court isn't using legal precedent. It's just making decisions that it feels are in the political interest of the Supreme Court's constituency. So it's hard for lawyers to do the things we normally

0: determination was unconstitutionally racist, that the Supreme Court is going to say, no, that's not racist.
1: Can TPS holders apply for permanent residency? Can they apply for green cards, or is that part of the problem that they have?
0: That's part of the problem that we have. And it's important to recognize the larger problem that

0: able to do it, which is part of this creating this problem of people with TPS having TPS for long periods of time. Currently, people with TPS, there is no program for people with TPS to move to other to system them into other immigration statuses. If someone does have TPS and they have an additional way of getting status, they should apply for that. And we've been encouraging people to do it. That includes people who have family-based immigration possibilities. It also includes people who have asylum claims. The problem is that many of the people who have TPS do not have any other alternative. And one of the things that, you know, the hearing statements from the administration and from Republicans in Congress saying, well, Haitians just need to do it the right way. The reality is that Haitian TPS holders have been doing it the right way. I mean, they're currently legal, and there is no, for most of them, there is no alternative path because their immigration system is so broken, and so that they don't have another way of getting immigration status. But again, anybody who has TPS and thinks they may have another immigration status should, or an opportunity to get another immigration status, should certainly contact a lawyer and see if they are able to get an alternative way of staying in the U.S.
1: You know, it's interesting that even as demonizing Haitians is politically popular,

0: places where, well, immigration is always about labor, isn't it? Where there have been labor shortages, where in healthcare, in nursing homes, in manufacturing, all sorts of places where patients have found jobs, meaning there were people who needed their labor. Have those business interests, have they been speaking up about this Supreme Court decision?
1: Some of them have. I think that the elder care industry has probably been among the most outspoken, in part because they're among the hardest hit by this. But other industries have not really stepped up as much as they should. For example, there was a big statement put out by an agricultural employers organization talking about how they needed a new visa path because patients were losing CPS. Now, why they didn't say, hey, let's just keep the system that's currently working, instead they're asking for Congress to approve a whole new system. I'm not sure if you're going to get Congress to approve on the new system, but it certainly seems that everybody is better off if you just allow a system that is currently working to continue. I think employers have competing political loyalties where they want workers, but they also want low taxes and have other reasons why they want to support the president's agenda.
0: So it must be a very difficult time for these CPS holders who, as you discussed, many have been here for many years, have jobs, have homes, have formed families. I don't know, it may seem that we already know the answer of how people are feeling right now. It's got to be a terrible time for the people who are impacted and their advocates.
1: Yeah, I actually really can't even get my head around how difficult this must be. There's the acute crisis of CPS termination, but it's also on top of the more chronic crisis of racism in America, discrimination against immigrants. So, well before the administration announced the termination of Asian CPS, CPS holders were under a huge amount of stress just being black immigrants in the United States.

U.S. soldiers were, in fact, contributing to the United States. And then they also had a huge stress burden from what was going on in Haiti. Their loved ones, their family, their friends are subject to a huge amount of violence. CPS holders have been sending hundreds of millions of dollars in remittances back to Haiti. And so you have this situation where life is difficult being a black immigrant

is that we're supporting, you know, 10 or more Haitian families, 10 or more family members on average. Now they're going back to a country where they don't have a job, don't have a place to live, and there's going to be one more hungry mouth to feed for people who have lost their main source of support. And add on top of that, there are many Haitians who have TPS beneficiaries who had U.S.-born children, who are U.S. citizens, and they're facing the agonizing decision, do you subject children to the risks of Haiti, or do you break up the family? Just, you know, absolutely foundationally distressing choices that people need to make, and it's, you know, it's

among other things. But let's talk about Haiti itself. Thanks to U.S. intervention, kidnapping President Aristide back in 2004, the UN occupation, Haiti still being occupied,

0: own country. Why don't they just go back and fix it? Well, how are we going to fix it when the United States kidnaps presidents and is implicated in the assassination of another? U.S. interests are sending arms. We've told about these terrible gangs, but the arms are coming from Florida. So it's important for people to know about the U.S. role in creating and sustaining a crisis that makes it very difficult for people to go back.
1: Yeah, that's really important. And also important is the broader context of why the U.S. is in

emancipated. They did that. They beat Napoleon, the world's most powerful general at the time, and they did it in a world that was run by countries that had established their power through enslavement, especially France, Great Britain, Spain, the United States. Those countries, they could not allow Haiti to succeed, because if Haiti succeeded as a country run by black people, then that would completely undermine the foundations of those countries' power, which was based on enslavement. And so they have worked very hard since then to prevent Haiti from succeeding. And, you know, it goes all the way back to I know we've covered this before, the independence that France imposed on Haiti in 1825. It took 800 years to pay off. Multiple U.S. military interventions, including the longest U.S. Marine intervention ever. All sorts of economic coercion. And the purpose of this has always to prevent Haiti from serving its role as the spearhead of racial equality in the world. They notably did not stop Haiti from doing that. As Frederick Douglass said very eloquently, the rest of the world gradually became free because they followed Haiti's example, starting in the Caribbean and then eventually the United States. And it obviously would have happened much quicker if Haiti had been allowed to be free. But it's something that Haiti's example is extremely powerful, so much so that 200 years after the Haitian Revolution, people are still scared of that. If you, the New York Times 3 years ago asked the French ambassador to Haiti at the time why France worked with the U.S. to kidnap President Aristide, and he said it was because Haiti was demanding restitution of its independence debt. Now, Haiti was demanding $22 billion, which was a lot of money for Haiti, but it was actually something that France could have afforded to pay. But what the ambassador said was, they couldn't afford to pay Haiti, but the problem was, who's going to be next? Because if Haiti gets restitution, then everybody else hurt by the enslavement and slave trade, they're going to ask for reparations, which is exactly the problem. Was exactly the problem with President Aristide, who was acting like he was the elected president of an independent black country, and was acting pursuant to what his people wanted, which was global racial equality. Countries that created their wealth based on enslavement have decided they cannot

0: from fulfilling its historic role.
1: Yes, and it's important when you also mention the U.S. in 2015 under Woodrow Wilson sent Norwegian to Haiti. They also stole money.
0: They went right to the bank as soon as they landed and took it and put it in Citibank. Took the gold out of Haiti's reserve bank and brought it back to New York to put

0: going to traverse sort of the way. There are so many victims of French and U.S. imperialism around the world, and if you are do right by one country, what will happen next? You'll have how many ideas? Just off the top of my head, I'm thinking Algeria and Vietnam, and many other countries will also be demanding from France. Before we go, is there anything you wanted to point out that I did not ask?
1: Yeah, I think the important part of the frame, and this is, you know, this goes to Haiti's been repressed since 1804, but has actually been one of the, it's still repressed, but it has helped other people, other countries win liberation. And even within this 40-year effort to demonize Haitian immigrants in the United States, Haitians keep winning. A lot of the precedent that the Supreme Court overruled without explaining why last month was actually precedent set in Haitian immigration cases, where Haitians fought back and they convinced courts at all levels to basically respect their rights in ways that have led to the respect for the rights of a whole range of immigrants in the United States. And the Haitians have been fighting in the courts, they've been fighting in Congress, they've been fighting on the streets. And, you know, right now it looks like the courts are particularly inhospitable because we have a corrupt and fascist Supreme Court. But Haitians are still fighting in Congress. A bill that was led by Representative Ina Presley of Boston got through the House in April, and that was for a 3-year extension of TPS. And that was, you know, an astounding achievement because the Republican leadership opposed the bill, but there was still enough, because of grassroots support, there was still enough pressure on Republicans to join Democrats to pass that bill. The fight is now before the Senate, where we have the basically the same bill, and Haitians are fighting to encourage both Democrats and Republicans. I think it's up to 22 co-sponsors now. It needs to get to 63 to get to a vote. So there's a big fight to continue to get more senators to co-sponsor that. And then people are taking to the streets. You know, I was at a demonstration last night in front of the Massachusetts State House. That was one of seven demonstrations for Haitian TPS across the country. And there's going to be more in the coming weeks, and especially as the impact

0: taking to the streets to push for justice here.
1: Thank you. Thank you so much for joining me, Brian Concannon. And as this seems the Supreme Court may not be exactly the end, and I certainly, excuse me, I hope you can come back again as this matter progresses through the courts. Thank you so much.
0: Well, thank you, Margaret.
1: And that's Brian Concannon joining us to talk about temporary protective status.

sin that you just heard tends to embellish often when he's talking about me. I was

as part of the Republican president's hardline endorsement of him to get AMPDA to people from more than a dozen countries. The U.S. Supreme Court last month allowed it to do so in the case of thousands of Haitian and Syrian immigrants. So, yeah, there's still some people out there fighting. Whenever we get a chance to highlight one of those folks, in this case, U.S. District Judge Daniel Gordon, we appreciate people that are still standing up to this administration. We're, you know, on the home steps, at least toward midterms, but, you know, these stories do kind of encourage us in our way, and we'll take them. All right, let me go to votes for the same data collection rules and combating racism. I'm going to share some with Leo. The Equal Employment Opportunity Commission, or the EEOC, voted on Tuesday to rescind a rule dating back to the 1960s that requires large employers to collect and share data on the race and

would encourage employers to discriminate against workers who are not a protected group. In other words, white men. The group, aside from rule terms, is black workers are already experiencing steady increasing unemployment as a result of a tightening workforce and massive layoffs due to factors like anti-DEI rollbacks encouraged by the Trump administration and the president Trump's own massive cuts to the federal government. However, the rule is not yet final. In the federal rulemaking process, the public will have 30 days to provide public comment in support or opposition of the proposal. If the EEOC's new rule recession is implemented, a black, or brown, or female worker experiencing discrimination by an employer, including an

civil rights law, then you know, they would never have been in gay marriage. And if white men are being discriminated against, guess what? You need data to prove it to the American people. And if you don't have the data, then you can have the narrative potentially. And that's what this administration, that's what this, whatever, this, I don't know what this lady's name is anymore. That's what this is all about. If there's no data, then I can just say whatever I want to be true because I'm the chair of the EEOC.

0: values, they might continue to furnish this data. They might. And maybe too, you think that's optimistic, that's actually pretty optimistic. But the rest of the time goes if you want. Your thoughts.
1: Optimistic.

important to say target, right? The target, ironically, of our boycott. It would be fiscally irresponsible decisions and decisions to turn their backs on them. But Target had proven prior to that about faith to be a hyper-inclusive place. Multiple

less disciplined. Targeted has been a very inclusive place. And in this, I came known in almost every other company about faith.

ride with that guy. All of them. So, capitalism wins out. You know, he's smaller than him in the bonds that day for who? The agency responsible for using that day to make something bad happen has awareness of this guy's plan to run it.

request to cover the Miami Dolphins case. Except Tyler Perry and Al Sharpton offered $100,000 reward in Norman Wells' case. This is going to be added. The $100,000 reward has now been offered for information in the death of 18-year-old Miami Wells.

culture. Tom said, quote, so I didn't come to make money, and I came to give money, and he doesn't think the truth comes to it. Dr. made the announcement to a direct response, and anonymous critics, including the sender of hate mail to Rose's mother, who accused him and Trump of being involved in the case for financial gain. Quote, he was so inspired by who he's accused us of that, that I want to put up a reward. And quote, he said, Trump also addressed the broader context of the investigation.

there's worth in it, there's value in it, and there's grief, and there needs to be a time there. And there was worth and there was value in it, is what I'm trying to say. I think the thing that concerns me, maybe it's like sad, a little bit sad to me, is

department, putting out a warrant. The police department can do that. It's not the government. It's not like a federal thing where we offer a warrant reward.

of course, it's going to take some private wealthy black citizens, private citizens, to put up a reward. Law enforcement in that part of the country, more specifically, has an incentive to solve the case where the black woman spirit becomes up missing and found dead after spending the entire day with all of his white friends. That part of the country tends to celebrate things like that. So,

for profit. Not just allowing things to happen, but sucking things into happening, assisting things into happening, encouraging things to happen that harm us so they can make more money. To live on the planet that they're killing. I'm confused as to what we're going to do with all this money when we've destroyed it because it's coming with a lot of them. Kill all the people. What this family has to go through, and what many families have had to go through,

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Say his name as often as we need to.

became a narcissist. Regular people have their moment. That's thing. That's a different picture, man. America didn't win. You're not supposed to be there. And I know the only reason Donald Trump got to say, because he worked it out ahead of time. Because he was about to do some attempts. And he worked it out ahead of time. I want to be there with him. And his justification was,

the standing in frame, while they try to motion you off the stage twice. And you just gonna stay there. You're gonna get them in. Just like you're gonna go in a basketball game

0: was a fight, maybe?
1: Maybe
0: it was that. But no, the White House, they wasn't that. He showed up at another place. I'll make it up, man. I promise. But there were two things, and it's a quiet conversation. And then both times the team that was supposed to be doing well lost because Donald Trump went. Or maybe it was a super game. Maybe that was it. And Donald Trump went, and then the team lost because Donald Trump went. I don't know. Anyway, Donald Trump is like the only bad luck. And he's only doing it for himself. He gets booed every time he goes into a mixed event. And not when he goes into a macro event, of course. Because then the cult members, they drink all the Kool-Aid. And at this point, they're drunk on Kool-Aid. That's all they drink now.

I suspect, is to get the attention, which is on brand for an egomaniac. It's on brand for a narcissist. And that's who the president is. You don't need to be there. There's so many problems happening that you. There's so much, like, okay, you want to be a star, and you don't want to be the president. Or you want to be the president so you can be the star. Either way, whatever it is you want, you better be better. I'm going to go to the next one. For air conditioning.

the dollar bill, you know, he works like that. Nothing happened. He's like that. You have probably asked yourself this question. I've been asking this question to everyone who listened to me. And everyone that I trust intellectually in this moment has been asking the same question. So, here's that question out loud for everybody to hear.

Allies, NATO, the United Nations, the Supreme Court. Before the current administration, all of those things were like super important. And I mean, all of those things for like all of the history of this country was super important. And now they don't seem to mean anything. And you have to be looking around wondering, how is this possible? Like, how did we get here? Now, all of us are old and answer. I'll try my best to give my synopsis. They never meant what we told ourselves they meant in the first place. I mean, they meant something

law enforcement that should never be happening at an elementary school, but I digress. But I remember the principal saying to me, yes, you know, we have documents and paper that says that what they're trying to do here is illegal. However, the men with the practical

hold over my children. And if I'm busy telling people to try their best to keep them safe, but I've got something to say very quickly to you. The agreement was the actual constraint, not the paper. Well, start with the law. Laws are enforced by prosecutors. Prosecutors work for the executive branch. The Trump Justice Department has lost roughly 250 civil rights attorneys since he returned to office. The voting rights section is down to around 30 criminal lawyers to 3. The Federal Civil Rights Division has redirected the mission away from the Voting Rights Act and toward the President's executive orders. When you capture the people who enforce the law, the law becomes a suggestion, not a rule. Now, the Constitution. The Constitution is enforced by the courts. And here's the truth about the courts. Courts do not have an army, a military, or law enforcement agencies.

president died. The Constitution said one thing, the president did another. And guess what? Nothing happened. So this is not a new problem. That is the oldest problem that I know about. The Constitution has always required voluntary compliance. From the executive, it was written to bind. When the executive refused to comply, the people could not do anything about it. Well, allies, NATO, the United Nations,

enforcement mechanism. I'll say it again. They have almost no enforcement mechanism. The United States has never allowed an international law to be enforced against itself. In any administration, in any decade of the modern era, nothing about that changed under this administration. What changed is the pretense. This administration stopped pretending that we cared about the world. That's it. Now, the Supreme Court. In July 2024, the court granted the president broad immunity

always fail to protect someone. Four black Americans through Jim Crow and Reconstruction. Four black Americans through redlining and mass incarceration. Four indigenous nations through broken trees and the trail of tears and boarding schools, etc. Four immigrants through the Chinese Inclusion Act and Japanese internment, and every wave of deportation since. What you are watching right now is feeling that nothing works. It's not those institutions collapsing. It is those institutions becoming visible to the rest of the country and to the rest of the world, where they've always been visible to the people they were built on top of. The mask is off. That's what it is now.

years old this summer. The native elder in Oklahoma is known for the trail of tears. The Japanese American was screaming. Was in Mandanar, had known since 1942. The immigrant mother

honest answer to the question. Nothing happens because nothing was ever built to happen. Not automatically, anyway. Every consequence that ever mattered in this country was only answered by people who refused to accept that nothing was going to happen. The paper was always the paper. The people were the law. Those institutions mean nothing

0: first. Put your knee off the other side of the fence. That's 200 times before.
1: All right, okay. Would you like to go first?
0: Yeah, I digress. I can't say that I ever turned an enemy to friend.
1: Yeah, that's tough, right?
0: I'm saying trying to.
1: Okay, let's go.
0: There's too many people involved in the story to tell it. It have impact on many people's actual lives, families, etc. The most part of time, until that

up and say, I fell out of love, because it sounds cool. You can't just show up and say, I changed my mind, because it gives off

closing into my story that he and I see as a person. The person that's not present. The person who can't defend themselves. Doesn't to be the bad guy. The person telling the story gets to be the good guy. Everybody receiving that story for the most part, and they are very invested in both people, just accept that as truth. In my case, hundreds of thousands of people heard my bad guy story. And it isn't always hundreds of thousands. What about a dozen people that I thought were friends of mine?

to the open that comes with that, except in my case, these things were, and it's the word we use now, but in my mind, those things were my friends first. These were not mutual friends that we met together or people that I was introduced to. You only know that person because of me. And all the awful things that person said to you, that's not true just because they said so. But enough time passed that one day one of those friends reached out and asked if we could talk.

0: advice to them. But he abandoned his friend.
1: Mm-hmm.
0: And abandoned his friend with zero resistance. This person who knew me told something bad about me by somebody that they might do me.

Toronto Tempo head coach Sandy Rondello. For one game, July 19th, after an inappropriate remark directed at Atlanta Dream's forward, Angel Reese. During Toronto's 111-92 loss to Atlanta on July 17th, broadcast microphones recorded Rondello expressing frustration to officials after Tempo player Niles Cabali was called for a foul following a collision with Reese. Rondello stated that Reese was being treated like a, quote,

legitimacy and accomplishments of black women in sport and reinforce damaging stereotypes. Such remarks contribute to a broader culture of bias, where women of color are often unfairly singled out or subjected to amplified scrutiny. This makes it especially important for public figures to consider the impact of their work. In an official statement announcing the discipline, the WNBA said, quote, expects all coaches and team personnel

really good hearts, really kind hearts. You know, they want to be good people, and they want to be whatever, supportive. They want to be family. They want to be kumbaya, right? Those are my kind of people. I love that. And because of the world into which they were born, they didn't get all of the history lessons. They didn't get all of the context. They didn't have the information and data to realize that they don't know what they don't know. But what you and I, we start

So people can do things, they can say things. Man, you are, you two are good boys, right? To me, too, people might say something like this, right? And they wouldn't know that referring to me, a 42-year-old man as a boy, and to two as a boy, it is inappropriate. If you are not black, if you are a black woman, you could say that to me all day long.

white, white folks and other people too. You celebrate Cinco de Mayo, but St. Patrick's Day, and you celebrate all kinds of stuff. And now black people got a holiday. Come on, celebrate. It's not Martin Luther King Day, it's Black People Day. It's not about one day, it's about all of us. And celebrate with us too. And y'all might make some mistakes, but that's cool. Because we don't love y'all through it. We're going to come to you up here

not into it. And when I say it, I mean extending benefit of the doubt to people just because I think enough of that has been done in response to others by us from four people who would never be the same in return. Would never get the benefit of the doubt. Even when they're actually being victimized, even when they're actually being discriminated against, even when they're actually being stomped on,

to be homeless. Why would I say that? What evidence do I have for that? You know, I'll be able to do

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So, police is far too often the avatar for black people. With regard to people that don't like black people,

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2006, they do a lot of surveillance on people. They seem to be targeted. They seem to be looking for very specific people. They'll grab them early in the morning or towards the end of the day. When they're vulnerable, usually in their car or on the street, they don't get a message anymore. They don't seem to go to new businesses. They also don't seem to be grabbing people at random. They do occasionally.

So I think there's a couple things to take into consideration. The first one is what happened when they did this massive grant. So while we were responding, we worked very hard to protect our neighbors, and I know in other states they were doing the same thing. We were always very clear that what they were doing, while it in one sense was an invasion action, in another sense was an attempt to terrorize and corral the entire population. That what they were doing with these paramilitary groups on the street, tear gassing people and shooting at them, was attempting to say, if you resist our incursions in any way, you will suffer consequences for it. And what I think they found out was that American public writ large, not everyone obviously, but many, many people, the majority of people, would not stand for it. And so in this sense, they really had to take a step back. And in one sense, that sort of attempt to impose their will through violence on the American public was set back. What we do continue to have

relationship that keeps them rooted here. So they're just sick. What we've attempted to do in response to this is a couple of things. One is to educate people on how they can fix it. So because many of these new health efforts seem targeted, we're encouraging people to do things that not in a routine. We've seen a lot of instances where people have been grabbed at a coffee shop that they go to every morning before they go to work. They've been grabbed when they've given their car to go to work.

we've been encouraging people to do that and teaching them how to understand, you know, what is normal and what's

is, problematic as he was in so many ways, to the best of Thomas Jefferson, that the place of liberty is in the that needs to sound like a good one. But we live in an age

I don't know that it's more, because I think people can take part in this. In my experience, talking to people all over the country, as I said at the beginning, this is

So I don't know if it's going to matter, but I do think it requires us to really engage and to each person should ask themselves, what can I do now in this same circumstance? What can I do that might have been different than facing down the board of the and there are answers, you know, and it will be to get back in touch

going back to the concept of like, we're housekeeping this space in a very small big community. It's the best way for us to remain safe. That requires us to think about the whole person and not just the instances where we're under attack or they're attempting to kidnap our neighbors, but also like, what do we need? How do we help one another to listen to that and then to encourage people to take that on? There are no shortage of tasks in the

companies such as ExxonMobil. There was a death of her mother in 2021 when a massive heat dome in the Pacific Northwest resulted in a mother's death. A judge suggested rules for the case can go to trial, and what may be one of the first such

like the 2021 Pacific Northwest Seafed. But rather than share this information with the public, Big Oil conspired to launch a decade-long deception campaign

tradition of holding those parties accountable in court, and that's exactly what the parties in this case and in dozens

as I said earlier, the fossil fuel industry, you can imagine. And I pretty much outright said, we don't want to be the next big to death threat. And they are in absolute panic mode, fighting to escape accountability. They've been pleading with the

contributes very little to the health of the population. Studies in the United States from medical school at Stanford said healthcare here averts about 10% of mortality. That leaves

resurrection about half of our health as adults is foregone in the first 1,000 days after conception. So healthier countries give that period in various ways. One example is to give a working woman who's pregnant paid time off as a national policy after she has her baby. Only two countries in the world do not provide

have a modest program of paid parental leave. California and Washington, where I am, being an example, it's only

wealthy, super rich are really that healthy. As you point out, they are healthier than poorer people. Surely, at some point in time, a lot of the laws of people would be in discussion.

mattered. I used to believe personal behaviors, individualism really mattered. And by changing your mind is one of the best ways of discovering whether you still have one or not. And that was a real challenge for me some 30 years ago. And so

is just a myth. The really interesting question is, how does that come about? Now, I understand you were born and grew up in the United States, and you knew the

justice for all. So that sort of frames in your mind that the United States is the best country in the world, and people still believe that. Whatever that says, it

the country, including all the rich ones, had a considerable number of poorer ones. And I can go on detailing various mortality statistics. Let me just give you one census close to your birthplace in South Asia. A 15-year-old girl in Sri Lanka has a better chance of being alive at age 60 than a 15-year-old American girl. So that's another sort of killer fact. And I like mortality measures because working as an emergency

all of the students here that will be graduates were hospitalized during the course of mental illness issues. So years ago, when I began teaching this,

0: various treatments and not successful.
1: If there are concrete that end up trying to emulate the US's capitalist system, that is where you see inequality increasing because they are

what have we been doing with Cuba? It had a socialistic system that we record, and we've been strangling it, and yet it has the same health outcomes that we do. So I suggest

Samaria at one point was third in what I call the most Olympic behind Japan. And the government set a goal to beat Japan in the health Olympics in the next 10 years. Well, that was the government's goal.

0: time and grew up with the book.
1: Thank you very much for having me.
0: My guest has been Stephen Dobrowska. He's an associate teaching professor and lectures in the Department of Health Systems and Population Health and Behavioral Health. School of Public Health, University of Washington, even different boxes of the district warned the city to be safe and improve the health of a nation. And

0: 3, you know who I be. You should be able to log into the university. Of course, I'm here with Carl, the home news. Welcome to Grace Valley Christian Podcast Season 6. 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If you're just joining us on our channel, Carl and I have been getting to know the community and the issues that to take us away. On today's episode, Carl and I hold another unscripted episode, joined today by some of Richmond's coolest community members. And we will discuss our season thesis, which is what's something that's missing from Richmond that will greatly impact our Richmond's people. Please welcome to the show, the new friend, but not last time on the show. My name is Melissa Forrester.
1: I'm doing nice to meet you.
0: Welcome to the panel. This is to let you guys know, we be meeting people, like, for the first time on air. That's how you do a community. Carl, how are
2: you doing?
0: Today has been an interesting day.
1: That's nice when you're moving. Can make a little breeze.
0: Today was definitely the first day we've been talking about this guy.

Yes. Yeah, there's no reason

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Like, strip all that down. Let's just have a conversation. And we have been talking about this piece for a while. And I feel like we're, me and you, Carl, are really big

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just the events where people can go to, but like places for people to commune. Like places that people can actually meet people or meet up at. Meaning like there's no home. You know, there's no like place where you just kind of go and exist. And without buying that. And there's some great parks, there's some great places, but the few and far between, you know, once you. There's only, I mean, I will never get tired of going to parks. But at the same time, you know, there's a lot of creative people in the city. You know what I mean? Like, let's think outside the box of what shared spaces can look like. And, you know, like, a lot of people have said, people don't go into. There's no more clubs, there's no more culture of

sure I've definitely been the best in the world. And a lot of times, you know, business is like you said, business can be a part of it. And bigger by the weeks. And there are states like that in the US

0: identity by I have to get that. I get that feeling. Okay.
1: Yeah.
0: I don't know. Yeah. I guess I kind of get that feeling. But at the same time, I'm like,

pedestrian safety something that's seen the risk that would really impact everybody. We have to start thinking a little bit more seriously about, hey, let's play this thing down a bit to see. And thinking about all the positivity that comes from you walking, or riding your bike, right?

is it me? And this is a big question. Is it me, or are there more Protestants here? Like, I know that Richmond is one of the smallest population, but there's more people in the city. But I feel like I can see that when I'm driving. There's way more traffic, and the traffic, the West Side traffic starts early. Starts around 3:30, 3:40.

I've been like keeping it in the back of my mind. Like, and you think about how congested streets are, you think about how congested Wall Street is when you get to the top of this, especially with the bus lanes that are traveling. It's so congested, you know, think about that, man, but it's looking really becoming DC, you know? It's something that's different. I like, that's the first time I've heard of it.

failure to this. And I think that it kind of talked about this, you know, in the context of the speed, was that, and even today, when we're recording this, from the next perspective, we got, that there wasn't too much information. There wasn't too much information. But just real quick, clear, to put it across, love to her, I bring that up to say, like, we've had statements from the government, we've had statements from the state, we've had statements from the media. This is not something that people know. And I think it's important, even for this broadcast, or just people with voice, to highlight the dangers of things being known about and no one doing it. Hence, the water crisis. People knew about it. People knew, like, oh, yeah, we can fix this thing. We can fix it. Well, you know, hey, you know, yeah, that needs to be fixed, but yeah. And then a snowstorm comes and then exposes us to structure. But again, I think

0: it doesn't always have to be punishment, right? Like, I don't think, you know, I lean on the side of the story that just right, but, right.
1: Yeah, I mean,

Incredible good point. Because philosophy is, you know, listen, you are listening. Think about how God does. You know, there's some parts of philosophy that's

42 feet.

I say, and our character will get to character. Okay, all parts of the story are going to be dealt with. But this season, I feel like I've really heard a lot more about it. It's really upsetting to me. Previous seasons, we've studied out. Urban planning. We've studied out just how our city is kind of laid out, but how things are purposeful and they're designed purposefully. And to know that from Dr. Hayden and to be healed with these questions and these answers that we're talking about, it's really like, it's somewhat discouraging. But I feel like, you know, just with you doing stuff like that, and a number of people trying to turn their time to take the thing for change. But that's what kind of wrapping my mind around in a good way, is that it's not just the context, it's the ability to do something actually. The built environment, yeah, the environment, the structure, you know.

and probably having like echoing what you're saying, like, yeah, you know, like I definitely hear that, and that coupled with the unfortunate fatalities that we've seen because of pedestrian safety, that is, this is a conversation.

someone's life is consistent. But I think it just continues to happen. But yeah, thank you so much for the perspective. Yeah, I mean, you're a friend of mine.

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On our next episode, Colin and I will be back for our topic. We will break down, at least we will have things to share about what we've learned. And specifically, pedestrian safety.

0: 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I'll bring you the alternative sounds in the world of black music. Afrobeat, blues, reggae, salsa, soca, black rock, jazz, soul, African reggae, zydeco, soukous, funk, fuji, brass bands, boogie, Latin and African hip-hop, and, of course, more, if you can believe that. 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
1: 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I'm Diane, and this is the Sacred Grove. Happy Tuesday to everyone.

I think, as the songs play on. So to kick us off, we have a Gilberto track called Jabuticaba.

可以动漫。

Italian track by Marsha T, an Italian singer, Marsha T. Bonnet, and that was called Pesca, or Pesha, rather, that's a peach. That was out in 2018, a really beautiful acoustic song. We heard Banana Shake by the Caribbean singer-songwriter group Humming Urban Stereo. That was out in 2005. And, of course, we heard Cherry by Chromatics. Ultraflex, the artist, is a Norwegian Icelandic duo. That song is also another Papaya song. Papayas are well represented today. And we kicked off the hour with Jabuti Kaba by Rodolfo Gilberto. The Jabuti Kaba is like a Brazilian grape that grows directly on the bark of the tree. It's kind of wild. If you end up looking it up, I've never really seen anything like it. I guess it's called something like polyphorescence when it's grown directly on trees. I didn't know that

beaches and just like explore the beautiful world of surfing music on a summer's day here in Richmond, Virginia. I also have a little PSA to share with you all, since the weather is warm and we're going to be spending time outside. Hopefully now that the air quality is cleared up, we might be at the river. And if you do go to the river, you should know that the James River system is the treasure of our city. Let's work hard to keep it that way. Litter anywhere in the park is not only ugly, it damages.

collaborated with Herbie Hancock and the Herbie Hancock Trio in the 70s, early 70s, but that was his own track off of Sunburst in 1974. We heard the one and only Sade with Sherry Pye from Diamond Life in 84. Before that, a fun song that I discovered through my research for my theme today, which is fruit salad, if you're just tuning in now. That was a song called Mango by Chords, which he is a producer, a Georgian producer, who I think is now based in Europe, but there were some. That song was totally in Georgian language, which you don't often hear, so I didn't necessarily recognize it as such when I first heard it. But it's almost like a Georgian version of Latin pop fusion, so that was kind of a fun find. And then before that was Mark Barnwell's beautiful song Avocado off of Ojos de la Tierra in

just for fun. We are playing songs with flute in the title. We just heard Durian Dowry by an American band from LA that is playing their theme, I guess, their professing. This, they're resurrecting some of the old Cambodian psychedelic rock sounds from the 60s and 70s. Their name is Dengue Fever, and they're fronted by Cambodian singer Chong Nimol. That's a really cool track from 2011. Before that, we heard an instrumental track called Breadthrough by an Australian percussionist, Alexander Flood. There's also a non-instrumental version of that track with the London-based artist Kabuki. I just felt like, you know, an instrumental break might be nice, but I was interested to include a song called Breadthrough with Breadthrough in the title. Breadthrough has a very complex history in the Americas. It's actually fruit from the Pacific or the Malaysian region. I think it originated in New Guinea, but it was brought over to the Caribbean in the 1700s by European colonists who bought it as cheap food for enslaved labor. And one of my favorite authors, Jamaica Kincaid, is from Antigua, and she's written a lot about breadfruit. She knows a lot of things about breadfruit. If you're interested, just Googling Jamaica Kincaid breadfruit will probably bring something up. But in her words, she said, "Perhaps Antiguan children sense intuitively the part this food has played in the history of injustice, and so they will not eat it. In a place like Antigua, the breadfruit is not a food, it is a weapon." Before that song, sort of a powerful, powerful comment. Sorry to transition so quickly. But before that song, we heard Sunny Cologne with Guava off of Satin Psychedelic, one of the finest albums. That was out in 2018. It's a pretty short album, but it is a smooth listen from start to finish. And if you ever just want to be in an amazing mood and have a little dance by yourself in your house, that is a great choice. Satin Psychedelic

for Cherries, which is a duo from Tokyo, kind of like a mix of J-pop and jazz, and that song was called Honeydew Blue. That was off of their 1998 album, Romantico, that looks like it's been remastered in 2022. That's actually new. I actually discovered a lot of new artists through my little freaked out theme today, so thanks so much for tuning in. Alexa, if you're still listening, much love. Vivian, much love. And we are going to keep these fruit tracks rolling on this beautiful Tuesday, but not before I tell you about public transportation in our fine city. How much money could you save by taking public transportation? A study by the American Public Transit Association shows that between high gas prices and expensive parking, on average, Americans could save over $800 a month and almost $10,000 a year by taking public transportation. Those savings go up as gas prices continue to rise. To learn more about the benefits of public transportation and the free buses that run in Richmond, you can visit publictransportation.org or Richmond Specific.

numbers, one by Shelley Stoneman, a Brazilian Argentine singer from Norway. And then the other, you might have heard that version before, that is J.G. Always loved that track. It's fun to dance to, and kind of fun to hear how two artists have interpreted the same song. Up next, we have a real treat. It is, this is another band that I discovered researching my show, Fruit Salad, today, that you're listening to Sacred Grove.

that between Apple and Bulgarian. And it is by a group, Bulgarian pop disco-ish group, maybe like classic pop disco. You will be the judge in a moment. From the 70s, and their name is Kukari. But they're named after a very wild pagan ritual that is still practiced in some parts, some villages in Bulgaria, in which participants put on sort of these large totemic costumes made out of animal fur, and often they parade around. There's a lot of music and sort of rhythm involved, but yeah, it's kind of wild to see pictures of some of those Kukari celebrations. So that might be a fun Google if anyone is interested. But until then, I leave you with Yabulka.

Beza. That was a phenomenal singer who actually got his start. That was a 1984 track. But my friends all over the place because I accidentally clicked on that song. I was going to play it eventually, though, so I guess that's just what ended up happening. Anyway, it's an Iranian singer, Morteza, who started by singing in movies in the 1960s when he was 16.

before that, I still would like to start off an instrumental track by MS2, RIP to the master.

heard Jeremiah Rebehova, an Albanian pop folk singer. That was a song called Nenja Pukale, or Under the Orange Tree. It's a folk song, an Albanian folk song, that's been covered a lot. I'm not sure who the original singer was, but it's a really popular cover from 2005 of an album, Show Me the Eight by Chadi. And I wanted to include a song about Portugal, or orange, and this because kind of interesting thing that I discovered while traveling around in southeastern Europe probably a decade ago is that oranges are called Portugal in Greece and Albania, and I think even in Romania. And that comes from Portugal, the country. So they, when they were originally traded, the fruit were traded, they were just known as the name for Portugal, essentially, because that's where folks were getting them from. So it's always kind of fun to see the theme of fruit salads being simple, but it's kind of fun to learn these sort of themes of human history and trade through shared names. The song I was talking about earlier, right after, right when I cut the music, the Marquesa song, Anag, means pomegranate. Anag means pomegranate. And that is a word that's shared in Farsi as well as Turkish, Nav, and it's actually been brought into some of the countries in southeastern Europe that used to be Ottoman occupied. So Serbia, Bosnia, they also call pomegranates Navs. And so, yeah, sometimes learning about fruit also teaches about the history of the world and human movement. You may have also heard a little snippet of Herbie Hancock's Watermelon Man. I'm going to play a song for y'all in a bit. I'm in the studio now with Eric. Wide Ear Focus coming up at 5, but we still have a few more minutes to hopefully get our heads screwed on straight and play a few more fruit salad songs here on Sacred Grove. I'm Diana, and I appreciate all of you for sticking with me on this now. Interesting, dark, and rainy Tuesday afternoon here in Richmond on WRIR 97.3, your community station.

0: 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Interested in deep...
1: I'll remember that one day. 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
1: 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Today I brought in a bag of vinyl, or, well, Jeannie brought in a bag of vinyl for me. So I'm playing some jazz, some soundtracks, some other weird stuff. This is a record of Japanese tram sounds that my stepsister Raven brought back for me from Japan. So yeah, I hope you guys enjoy. Thanks for listening.
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Good afternoon. You're listening to WRIR LP 97.3 FM Richmond with Teddy on Exit Source. Playing some records today because I haven't played records in a while. Last few songs you heard were some tram sounds from Japan. Thanks to my stepsister who brought that record back from Japan. After that was Max Roach's Twinkle Toes from his album Boom Jazz. Then was Keith Jarrett and Jack DeJohnette's Overture Communion from their album Ruja and Daita. And then Modern Jazz Quartet's Visitor from Venus. Grabbed that record from Sidetrax Records in Charlottesville. I'm going to shout out some record stores while I'm here, if I can remember where I got these things. After that was Oregon's Canyon Song, then Charlie Hayden with Jan Garbarek and Egberto Gismonchi. I grabbed that album yesterday at Plan 9. I think they're celebrating anniversary this weekend, maybe. I can't remember, but anyway. After that was, or right now is, Santana Miranda, at least the leader of this group. Their song, Carimbo? Yeah. It's from this album called Amazonia, Cult Music of Northern Brazil, that I grabbed at Final Conflict not long ago. Great choice. But yeah, after this is trying to decide. Milton Nascimento, Maria Trace Filhos, I think that's how you say it, from his album Journey to Dawn. And yeah, thanks for listening.

Good afternoon. You're listening to WRRLP 97.3 FM Richmond, and this is Teddy with Exit Source. I'm playing some vinyl today. I got into some Brazilian tunes, records. Let's see. I played Dome Ramal's The Angels, Egberto Gismonchi's Frevo, Ayrton Moreira's Mini Devol, George Duke's Festival, Billy Cobham's A Little Traveling Music. Right now is Jeff Lorber Fusion's Black Ice. My mom gave me this record a few months ago when we saw Jeff Lorber in Richmond. He tried to sign the record, but the pin didn't work, so yeah, Jeff Lorber did, so it was a good show. Yeah, and after this is The Headhunters, Here Now, Herbie Hancock's backing band from The Great Headhunters. So, yeah, thanks for listening.

Hey drivers, have you ever noticed that little lever to the left of your steering wheel and wondered what it does? Well, guess what? It's not just for decorations. Using your turn signal lets other drivers know what you're planning to do. It's not just the polite thing to do, it's the law. And it's a lot less trouble than sorting out a car crash. So when you get behind the wheel, don't drink and drive, always fasten your seatbelt, and always remember to use your turn signal.

Good afternoon. You're listening to WRIR LP 97.3 FM Richmond with Teddy on Exit Source. Playing some vinyl today. Last few songs got into some jazz fusion. Yeah, you heard the new Tony Williams Lifetime, What You Do to Me from his album Million Dollar Legs. Then was 29 featuring Lenny White, drummer Lenny White. Their track Tropical Nights. Right now is The Blackbirds, Dreaming About You. It's one of my parents' records. After this is You and the Explosion Band playing The Way to the Oasis from the Lupin the Third soundtrack. That's Yuji Ono's band. Yuji Ono passed away, I think, maybe last month or a few months ago. Yeah, great composer, great show, manga. Yeah, I'm gonna get into some more Japanese records after this, so yeah, thanks for listening. Oh, also, next week you should be hearing K Dilla on Dream Girl Radio, and after this you can hear Michael Miracle on the Lotus Land Show. See you guys in a few weeks.

Good afternoon. Almost done with the show. This is Eglisaurus with Teddy. Last few songs you heard were Hiroshima. I forgot the name of the track. I got the track name wrong on here, but that's fine. It's from their album Odori. After that was Sadao Watanabe's Ride On from Orange Express, another album that my stepsister Raven got me in Japan. Right now is Azimuth's The House I Lived In. Got that for $1 at Plan 9. Let's see. After this is Ryuichi Sakamoto's The End of Asia. Then I think I'm going to play Yasuaki Shimizu's Sumitori no Hi. Bought that yesterday at Deep Groove. Shout out to Jay at Deep Groove, who's remembered me since like 2004. He's a great guy. Great store. And then Stomu, if I have time, Stomu Yashita's You and Me. And I think that's going to be it. We'll see. But yeah, thanks for listening. I'll be back in a few weeks.

Change of Plans, the last record I'm going to play is The Harmonizing Crescendos, Glory to His Name, from Salem, Virginia, including J.H. Branson on second tenor. That's my barber, the only barber I ever had from childhood. So, yeah. Thanks for listening.

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This is Richmond Independent Radio. It's radio for the world. It's time for the Lotus Land Show. That's the next stop. Next stop, Lotus Land Show. Thank you, Exit Source. Thank you, Theodore. Appreciate that. Let's write a little bit more on this train sounds here, and we'll get into it. Thanks so much for tuning into WRIR. Let's do this.

All right, friends, thanks so much for tuning in to The Lotus Land Show here on WRIR 97.3 and on the web at WRIR.org. Wow, we've got a lot of things to get to on this today's show. And one of those being a ticket giveaway to a show that's going to be happening on Sunday at Cobra Cabana with the Archaics and the Young Sinclairs. And we'll talk a little bit more about that a little later on in the program. And also, we're going to have a radio debut of a new Archaic song from a 45 they're going to be putting out a little bit later on this year. So I'm pretty excited about that. Thank you, Tim, for floating that along to us from Dig Records. And also, what do we have? For those of you who are still on the fence about going to go see Herb Alpert, here's a reminder. He's coming to Richmond next Tuesday. That's right. I mean, who doesn't want to see that live? I don't know those people. Anyway, we're going to have a whole... We're going to get deep into some hot dog songs today here on the Lotus Land Show. I don't know what happened, but I just got... You know, I love a good hot dog for all of you those who's ever followed the Lotus Land Show. Maybe I've talked a little bit about hot dogs. I don't know. So we're going to explore the world of hot dogs and then some here on the Lotus Land Show. So what I say, a lot to get to. See you later. As I wave goodbye, you guys can't see that, but... All right, hot dog songs coming up. But I want to start off the show with this one. This has just been going through my head. So, yeah, it's time to start some fires here on The Lotus Land Show. Thanks so much for tuning in to WRIR 97.3.

0: Ladies and gentlemen, we're back live at the National Buttout Finals. AJ Langer is all fired up. And there he goes. It's out. He put his butt out in 2.6 seconds. Lori is with AJ. Lori?
1: AJ, how did you get your butt out so quick?
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0: If you smoke, put it out. 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

0: Yeah, that's right. Just a little rice and margarita, please. Is that too much to ask for? It's the Lotus Land Show here on WRIR 97.3 and on the web at WRIR.org. Hello, everyone. I'm your host, Michael Miracle. I am here for the next couple of hours. And what did we hear right there? That was Hairdos on Fire with Rice in My Burrito. And that's from a split EP that they did with Hot Dog. Yeah, out on Dirt Cult Records. And that kind of sort of plays into our Hot Dog theme that's sort of coming here. Yeah, Rookie Erickson before that. Withstand for the Fire Demon from The Evil One. Before Rookie Erickson, we heard from L.A. Witch. From their Play With Fire record, we heard Firestarter. And then we heard a PSA about that. No smoking in bed. Put it out all the way. And then The Prodigy starting the show off. I just had to get that out. I had to exercise that from my brain. I am the Firestarter. Now, Prodigy with Firestarter, Fat of the Land. It's been going through my head. I think I saw something. And then it got stuck. There you go. Going all the way back to 1997 for that one.
1: What?
0: I know. All right, there we go. We've exercised Firestarter out of our head. Behind me right now is The Breakaways with Hot Doggin' from Time Surfin'. And, all right, check out the playlist online, WRIR.org. I'm posting it as I go along there. All right, great. I want to send a shout out, a special shout out to Anna G, DJ Anna G, who filled in last week for my program. And I didn't go anywhere. I just went. And I celebrated a friend's birthday. It was a monumental milestone birthday, so I thought I'd take the night off and celebrate with them. And I ended up putting together a soundtrack for their party or a playlist for their party. So in some ways, I was still DJing. It was a tiki party. Yeah, it was a good time. Happy birthday, Lisa. Anyway, shout out to Anna G. Thank you so much for filling in and doing such a fantastic job. I'm going to go ahead and send this next one out to you, Anna G. This one's the Ramones. I know you love the Ramones. Here's Cretin Hop. This is the tracking mix, by the way. Don't be mistaken. Here on the Lotus Land Show, WRIR 97.3. And then we'll properly get right into our hot dog extravaganza. Thanks so much for tuning in to the Lotus Land Show, WRIR 97.3. Thanks, Anna.
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the OGS. You're not hungry, I'll eat the rest. Add some ketchup to the bun, cause hot dogs are super fun. HOTDOGS. You're not hungry, I'll eat the rest. Hot dogs are the stinking best.

0: right. Surf Zombies are behind me right now with Hot Doggin'. Yeah, you're listening to WRIR 97.3. It's the Lotus Land Show. Hi. We just ended the last set there with Surfboard, new music from Surfboard called Hot Dog from their latest record, Reality Star. Just came out not that long ago. Before that, we heard from Werewolf Disc Drive, Lotus Land Show favorite. Hamburgers, hot dogs. Hot Dog Harv before that. I had to look up, make sure Hot Dog Harv was real. And yeah, it's a real kid, Hot Dog Harv, with Hot Dogs to Go. It's a parody of the Hot to Go by Chapel Run, in case you didn't get it. I wasn't sure if I was going to be able to make it to the end of that one, but...
1: We did!
0: Yeah. Before that, we had... the Hot Dog Harv, we heard... We're firmly into our hot dog territory. Detroit Cobras with Hot Dog. Watch me eat a hot dog from their baby record. And then Ramones. Shout out to DJ Anna G for filling in last week. Thank you. That was Ramones with Cretan Hop. That was a tracking mix from Rocket to Russia, the 40th Anniversary Deluxe Edition, which is where you can find that, and many, many more things. All right. Let's ride on the rest of this Hot Doggin' by Surf Zombies, and then we're going to get into some Elvis Presley here. That's right. I said it. Here on the Lotus Land Show. Well, I'll work on that. WRIR 97.3. Hot Doggy.

0: American actor and singer Jim Nabors, coming up now on the Rainbow Minute. Born in 1930 in Sylacauga, Alabama, to Mavis and Fred Nabors, Jim Nabors began singing in church and in the high school glee club. Then he acted in skits in college. After studying at the University of Alabama, he moved to New York and became a typist for the United Nations. Nabors' asthma prompted a move to Los Angeles, where he worked as a film cutter for NBC. He also worked at a Santa Monica nightclub called The Horn, singing and acting in their cabaret theater. It was there Nabors got his big break. He was discovered by Andy Griffith and hired to play a one-episode role as Gomer Pyle, an unworldly, kind-hearted gas station attendant on The Andy Griffith Show. His character proved popular, and he became a regular in the show. The Rainbow Minute is produced by Judd Proctor and Brian Burns at WRIR in Richmond, Virginia, and read by volunteers like me, Cece Hull.
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2: All right, friends, that's right. Hot dog. Jim Nabors. Well, golly, I used to love some Jim Nabors when I was a kid. Andy Griffith Show is still one of my favorite shows. Yeah, well, here's what you heard on the Lotus Land Show here on WRIR in that last set. We ended the last set there with Buck Owens with Hot Dog featuring Danny Deadman. And that's from a compilation called The Other Side of Bakersfield, Volume 1, 1950s and 60s. Boppers and Rockers from Nashville West. And then the Archies before that. Yeah, the Archies. With from Everything's Archies. Everything's Archie. We heard Hot Dog. Surprise. Before that, we heard the Four Shells with Hot Dog from Stax Volt Complete Singles 1959 to 68. Simeon Mobile Disco. That's how you say it. From Attack, Decay, Sustain, Release, we heard Hot Dog. And then before that, we heard from Doibierthirst. Well, yeah, we'll go with that. With hotdog.jpg, featuring Hank Hill. Yeah. And Elvis Presley starting that set off with Hot Dog from the Loving You soundtrack. All right, friends. We're going to get into this next set. And please remember, as a little reminder, I'm going to be giving away tickets to go see the Archaics and Young Sinclair's a little later on in the program. Maybe not that much longer. Just saying. So stick around for that. They're going to be playing Copacabana this Sunday. Yeah, we'll have more details on that here momentarily. But up next, we have a brand new song just released today from Kill Devil Hills, Lotus Land Show favorite, WRAR favorite, Core Deluxe. They'll release a new song from the record that's going to be coming out a little later on this year on Ipecac Records. It's called Year of the Horse, and this is a new song they just dropped today, y'all, today. So fresh and so clean. This is called The Deli. Speaking of hot dogs, you can get a hot dog at a deli, right? Gosh, I hope so. Here on the Lotus Land Show, let's give it a spin, see what you think. Core Deluxe with The Deli, brand new. 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

All right, there you have it. New music right there from Core Deluxe here on the Lotus Land Show. We're going to have a new song coming up right now. But first, I want to let you know that you're listening to WRIRLP 97.3 FM Richmond. That's right. New music just dropped today from Russian Circles, by the way. This is the second single in their from their forthcoming record called Nine. This is Alluvial. Let's give it a spin here on the Lotus Land Show. Stick around for those chance to win those archaic tickets. Okay.

Ah, there you go. That's how you do it, friends. Russian Circles right there. New music from them just dropped today. That's the freshest of fresh. Russian Circles from their forthcoming record is going to be coming out soon. That was called Alluvial. Before that, we heard from Core Deluxe from their coming record that's going to be coming out a little later on as well. It's called Year of the Horse out on Ipecac Records. We heard The Deli, new track from them, released just today. I know. There you go. You're up to the minute here on The Lotus Land Show. Check out the playlist online, WRIR.org. Okay, great. All right, friends, here's the deal. See? All right, let me get here. Mm-hmm. All right, it's come that time of the show where I'm going to be giving away tickets to go see a show. Don't call just yet, okay? Even if you know the number, do not do it, because I have a thing I'm going to ask you to do. Here we go. Here's the details about the show. The Archaics and the Young Sinclairs are going to be playing this Sunday, July 26th at Cobra Cabana. Doors at 6 p.m. And so there is an opportunity for you to win tickets to that, basically you and a friend. And on top of all of that, we have a world premiere, I guess you could say, of a new track from the Archaics sent over to me from Tim from Dig Records, and also bass player of the Archaics. Let me turn this down. Excuse me, Herb. Keep it down, friend. It's a new track, just mastered, just sent to me from a 45 that's going to be coming out a little later on. And a little something he said about the record. Let me get to the thing here. And should be an interesting show. They always put on a great show. So here's the deal. There's two songs they're going to be releasing. Both songs were recorded with Kevin Willoughby here in town. Super nice guy, by the way. And the first two we wrote after, this is what he said, the first two we wrote after the last album, See the World on Fire. And the names are basically number 9 and number 10. And so it's going to be released as a 45 this fall out on Dig Records. All right, so there you go. You have all the information. Without further ado, let's hear number 9 on that. And if you would like to win tickets to that show, you can give me a call at 804. Don't call yet. 804-649-9737. That's the number to call, 804-649-9737. And the first person to call me and say, "Hot doggy!" All right, you got to say, "Hot doggy!" You win the tickets once the music starts. Okay, ready? Here we go. 1, 2, 3. Call.

I was so into it, guy, and caught me off guard there. Hello, friends. All right, that was brand new music from the Archaics. That was called Number 9, sent over to me in the wee hours of the evening, or of the morning, I should say, last night, this morning, wee hours, sent over. So that is the freshest of the fresh. I'll go ahead and say it's probably a world premiere here on the Lotus Land Show of the new track by the Archaics. Congratulations to Lindsay, who's going to be going to go see the Archaics live in person this Sunday. Along with this band, this is the Young Sinclairs here on the Lotus Land Show. Thanks so much for tuning in. Thanks to everybody who tried to call. This is WRIR 97.3.

0: There you have it. That's music from, let's go ahead and say new music from the Young Sinclairs, by the way. And that was the Young Sinclairs from their latest record. Came out in May. It was called Cycles Turning. We heard Tunnel Walls. That's the Young Sinclairs. Before that, brand new music, world premiere of the Archaics. New song from them called Number 9 from their forthcoming 45. It's going to be out on Dig Records a little later on this year. In the fall. All right, there you go. You're up to the minute here on the Lotus Science Show. Congratulations to Lindsay once again for winning those tickets to go see the Archaics on WRIR. Yeah, man, that's how you do it. All right, we're going to get into the next set. We're going to get back to the hot dog songs.
1: I'm hot dogging.
0: Oh, Herb. I'm so stoked to go see Herb on Tuesday. I hope I get to meet him and say hi and shake his hand and all those things. Y'all wish me luck on that, okay? All right, I feel it. All right, up next, we're going to start the next one off with...
1: Hey, did you bring some cheese?
0: I'm going to buy some cheese for our hot dogs. We're going to start the next set off with Martini Ranch. You ever had a ranch martini? What's the thing, man? Look it up. Sounds kind of gross. Here's Martini Ranch with hot dog from the record Holy Cow. Going all the way back to 1987 for this one. This one and the next one are both from 1987. Here you go. Thanks so much for tuning into the Lotus Land Show here on WRIR. Well, hot doggy.

Just don't think about it, y'all. Just don't think about it. Hot dogs. Politis Land Show, WRIR 97.3. I got hot dogs. Chili. Chili. Chili. Chili. 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

0: I mean, you don't have to be that extreme, Hassel. I mean, good Lord.
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0: All right, friends, there you go. We're in the final sprint here of the Lotus Land Show. Hot dog. That was Hassel Atkins with No More Hot Dogs. Okay, fine. You got it, Hassel. Hassel Atkins with No More Hot Dogs out of from the record, Out to Hunch. And, I mean, you know, you don't have to do all that Hassel if you just, we won't have any more hot dogs. Good Lord. Before Hassel, we heard from Bill Haley and his comics. We heard Hot Dog Buddy Buddy. And then Arrogant Worms before that from their record Toast. We heard Hot Dog Song. And then Tim Curry from the Rocky Horror Picture Show. We heard Planet Hot Dog. Planet Hot Dog. Jacqueline before that with Hot Dog. I know. Newest music from them, by the way. And two in a row from 1987, we heard Colorbox doing Hot Doggy from the Lonely is an Eyesore compilation out on 4AD Records. Great compilation. Changed my world. Changed my world. Lonely is an Eyesore. Maybe look that up. I don't know. And we started the set out with Martini Ranch from the record Holy Cow. We heard Hot Dog. There you go. You're up to the minute here on the Lotus Land Show. Is that the end of the Hot Dog songs? Is that the end of the Hot Dogs? Isn't there anybody? It might be. Let's get into something else that's really not really great for you. I mean, hot dogs are not great for you with all the nitrates and everything like that, but they sure are yummy, aren't they? Man. How do you like your hot dogs? I know there's a big controversy with the, you know, no ketchup, no ketchup on hot dogs. Whatever, man. Do what you want. You want ketchup on your hot dog? Fine. You want a hot dog bun just full of ketchup? That's fine, too. You do you, and I will not judge if you're just eating a hot dog or just ketchup. All right, all right. We're going to start the next set off with Tex Williams doing Smoke, Smoke, Smoke, That Cigarette here on the Lotus Land Show. Thanks so much for tuning in to WRIR 97.3. 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
2: Now, I'm a feller with a heart of gold, with the ways of a gentleman, I've been told. The kind of a feller that wouldn't even harm a flea. But if me and a certain character met, the guy that invented the cigarette, I'd murder that son of a gun in the first degree. Now, it ain't cause that I don't smoke myself, and I don't reckon they hinder your health. I've smoked them all my life, and I ain't dead yet. But nicotine slaves are all the same at a petting party or a poker game. Everything's gotta stop while they have that cigarette.

0: on a game of chance the other night, old Dame Fortune was doing me right. The kings and the queens, they just kept on coming around. Then I got a full and I bet it high, but my bluff didn't work on a certain guy. He just kept on a-raising and a-laying the money down. Now he'd raise me and I'd raise him. I sweated blood, I got a sink or swim. He finally called and then didn't raise the bet. I said, "Ace is full, pal, how about you?" And he said, "Well, I'll tell you in just a minute or two, but right now I just gotta have a cigarette.
1: Smoke, smoke, smoke that cigarette. Puff, puff, puff, and if you smoke yourself to death.
0: Tell St. Peter at the Golden Gate that you hate to make him wait, but you just gotta have another."

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Now, she said she loved me, and it seemed to me that things were just about like they ought to be, so hand in hand, we strolled down Lover's Lane. She was oh so far from a chunk of ice, and our smooching party was going real nice, so help me, Hannah, I think I'd have been there yet. But I give her a kiss and a little squeeze, and she said, Tex, excuse me, please, but I just gotta have another cigarette.

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suppose and I was a whippoorwill, if I was a bird and you was a fish, what would we do? 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

right, friends, thanks so much for tuning into the Lotus Land Show here on WRIR 97.3. Behind me right now, the Lively Ones with Guitarget, also known as Hot Dogging. You thought we were done, huh? Hot Dogging. Got one in there. Also known as Hot Dogging from Surf Rider. Before this, we heard from Lee Wiley. It's rounding out that last set there. Lee Wiley, nice little tune called You Turn the Tables on Me. Then we heard from my mom. Excuse me, Mom. Hola, Mom. And before that, we were Roger Miller. From further on down the road, we heard Reincarnation. Pleasure Seekers before that, featuring all the Quattro Sisters. That was the Pleasure Seekers with What a Way to Die. Tex Williams starting that set out with Smoke, Smoke, Smoke That Cigarette. There you go. You're up to the minute here on the Lotus Land Show. Behind me, again, the Lively Ones with Guitarget, a.k.a. Hot Doggin'. Okay, we're just about ready to wrap it up here on the Lotus Land Show. The playlist is online, WRIR.org. A few things I need to tell you about. Coming up at 7 o'clock, we have DJ Ginger with Midtown Swing. That's going to be happening at 7 o'clock, 7 to 9. 9 o'clock, we see Mercury Falls with Melissa. It's your weekly exploration of Avant Audio. Stick around for that, 9 o'clock. Always a consistently glorious show, okay? 11 o'clock, we see Church of the Ecstatic. Oh, DJ Ginger in the house. In the house, I said. Woo! 11 o'clock, we see Church of the Ecstatic with Sister Euphonia. Stick around for that. An entire evening of glorious tunes coming your way. That's how we do here on the Lotus Land Show and on WRIR 97.3 in general, all right? I'm going to leave you with where we started. We started off with Firestarter. I am your Firestarter. Remember that, like 2 hours ago? Yeah, we're going to end the show with a couple of tunes here. Up next, we're going to hear from Tora Florum with a nice, interesting version of that same song, Firestarter. And then we're going to end the set, if we have time for it, with Key Kaiser with Why Don't We Do This More Often? Let's do it again next week. What do you say? I'm going to have another ticket giveaway next week, by the way, for a band called Smirk. Until next week, take care of yourselves, take care of each other. Peace, love, dignity, respect. That's what it's all about, friends. Move forward with kindness and take care of those most vulnerable. I'll learn how to say that word in your community, all right? All right, until next week. Peace, love y'all, and thanks so much for tuning into WRIR 97.3. Bye.

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This is Midtown Swing. Hey, everybody. How's it going? I'm DJ Ginger, and I was explaining, I'm playing my take on classic rock, in which there is no free bird. We're not going there. You'll maybe recognize some of these bands, but maybe not the precise songs that I'm playing. We're going to start off with Vanilla Fudge. And this is You Keep Me Hanging On, which I love this song, no matter who sings it. You might like this one, too. We also have takes on Nature Boy, and we have Captain Beefheart, and Fanny, and Spirit, and yeah, you'll like it. Just trust me. Here we go. You Keep Me Hanging On by Vanilla Fudge.

heard Fanny. That was called You've Got a Home from their album Fanny Hill. Before that, we heard Captain Beefheart and his magic band. That was Her Eyes Are a Blue Million Miles. And The Temple of the King by Rainbow, one of Ronnie James Dio's songs. Dio? Dio? I don't know. I should know how to pronounce his name, but you know, I've just like read it in, you know, on a screen somewhere. Anyway, this was his band with Richie Blackmore from Deep Purple. And Ronnie was the front man for a bunch of bands, including Black Sabbath, Elf, and Dio. Anyway, you could see everything that I'm playing at WRIR.org. And let's see, Sam Gopal did Yesterlove. We also heard Nature Boy by Gandalf, and Spirit did I Got a Line on You. And we started out that set with Vanilla Fudge and You Keep Me Hanging On. Coming up, we've got Carole King, Jefferson Airplane, The Zombies, Donovan, yes. Bunch of people. Anyway, hope you're having a good night. It's raining a little bit out there. Anybody else woken up by thunderstorms last night? Ugh. I did. And I'm a little bit sleepy. But don't worry. There will be enough like guitar solos and stuff on tonight's show. You'll stay awake, and I will too. Thanks for tuning in, everybody. Here we go. This is Carole King. This is Ambrosia from Thoroughbred.

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Hello, everybody. You're listening to WRIRLP 97.3 FM Richmond. And this is Midtown Swing. That was just a little taste of what's coming next. I was like, oh no, wait a minute. I need to come on and give the call sign. But that's okay. Some of you may recognize that as the opening chords of The Lamb Lies Down on Broadway, which is my favorite Genesis song, which is one of, maybe four songs total. I'm sorry to everybody who likes Genesis, but I was exposed to it too much. There was just growing up in the Phil Collins MTV era, and especially, you know, once he reformed Genesis, and it was just too much. It was too much Phil Collins, honestly. So, yeah, we're going back to the Peter Gabriel days. And, anyway, enough about.